0: A poll, I think, had them above 30. This has only happened in a couple of months. It's just fallen off the cliff. Labour will want to see other polls before it starts to talk about leadership.
1: An independent supermarket owner says state-owned stores are feasible with some work. The Green Party's pledging to tackle grocery prices by breaking up our duopoly with Kiwimart, costing $2.8 billion. It'd force Woolworths and Foodstuffs to divest 120 branches into public ownership and two distribution centres. Upper Hutt's Plenty Foods owner, Henry Hutchins, says it's a realistic idea that'll need fine-tuning.
2: There's a lot of complexities to running supermarkets, not as simple as just buying 120 shops and two distribution centres.
1: National's leader says his party's plan to raise the first home loan scheme income cap to $300,000 could double those using it. It's currently set at $150,000 for couples and $95,000 for individuals, unchanged since 2022. Chris Luxon says the bigger hurdle for young people is getting a deposit together, not servicing a mortgage.
3: This is actually working with the banks, essentially, to de-risk it and to provide this mortgage lender insurance piece. It's actually a really small amount of money when we consider it. You know, maybe it's another $6 million maximum in admin costs.
1: Chris Pink's replacement as Nationals candidate for Kaipara Ki Mahurangi has been announced as advisor to Louise Upston and former journalist Jessica Rowe. Pink announced he wouldn't be seeking re-election after being sacked from cabinet following an attempt to roll Chris Luxon. Five people have died in Miami, with at least five others injured, three critically, after a cargo plane overshot the airport runway, hitting vehicles and catching fire. And hundreds of nurse maud workers who provide home and palliative care are striking today and again on Monday over pay talks and plans to cut 2 days sick leave. That's news. In sport, a damn the torpedoes approach from FIFA football president Gianni Infantino to his re-election bid in March. He remains committed to standing amid renewed opposition to his candidacy from Europe, Asia and North America. That follows a botched plan to sell a 20% stake in major competitions such as World Cups to private investors. The 56-year-old retains support from the African and South American confederations. No one has formally mounted a challenge to him as yet. A first IndyCar victory lap in 2 years for Scott McLaughlin. He's won the season-ending race at Monterey, California. A hat-trick of victories for squash player Paul Cole at the PSA Tour Stop in London. The win marks his 34th career title. That's sport. I'm Malcolm Jordan.
4: The country weather with the Isuzu MUX SUV. Northland to Waitomo, including Coromandel Bay of Plenty and the Central High Country. Showers, some heavy at times with possible thunderstorms from Auckland southwards. Gisborne and Hawke's Bay, rain, possibly heavy at times. Taranaki to Wellington, also Wairarapa. Periods of rain with some heavy falls easing from the south this afternoon and this evening. Bulla, Nelson and Marlborough, remaining rain clearing this afternoon, they're mainly fine. Grey, Westland and Fiordland, mainly fine for today with rain in Fiordland for tomorrow. Canterbury, cloudy with drizzle, clearing this evening. Southland and Otago, isolated showers clearing this afternoon. And the Chatham Islands, mostly cloudy. And that's the weather with Isuzu. Jamie Mackay and the country is next.
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0: coffee cup. Good afternoon, New Zealand. I'm Jamie Mackay, back on the tools after nearly 3 weeks off crook with influenza A. Back for good. Take that. Take that, influenza A. Special guest in the studio. More from her a wee bit later, but I thought I'd kick it off with, a man I saw on the Q&A rural debate on yesterday morning, Andrew Hoggard, Associate Minister of Agriculture, of course, Minister of Biosecurity, and the well-known or renowned Wellington property magnate, who's also the MP for Northland, Grant McCullum. Now, Grant, who's telling porkies, you or Tamitha?
1: Oh, Tamitha is, mate. Unfortunately for her, I've never owned a property in Wellington, so therefore it's pretty hard to rent it out. I do happen to own a property in Pai here, which saves the taxpayer money because when I'm in the mid-north, I stay in my own place and don't bill you guys for the motel I'm entitled to stay in. But look, it's just really disappointing that she just simply didn't apologise for getting the facts wrong. But it says all you need to know about the Greens, their leadership and their morals and ethics.
0: Well, they're going to make food cheaper, Andrew Hoggard. They're going to get into the supermarket business. And, they're renowned for their business skills, aren't they? How are the Greens going to run a supermarket? They couldn't run a bath.
2: Well, I think you just need to go look at some documentaries from about 1987 Moscow, and that'll give you a good indication as to how Soviet Mart will work, or the Green Supermarket. Long lines of for bread, I'm sure, but just absolutely crazy. I mean, you're talking about nationalising a whole bunch of supermarkets. What's that going to do for foreign investment? Anyone wanting to come up and set up shop here in New Zealand, they're going to say, hey, we get too successful, the government will take our stuff off us. Let's not bother. So just more dumb, crazy ideas that completely aren't costed. And so they think that somehow just taxing 6% of the population is going to pay for all these dreams. You're sadly mistaken. Everyone's going to get pinged pretty bloody hard.
0: Yesterday morning I watched the Q&A rural debate with Jack Tame. Good on him. He got all the six major players there. And if I was to believe some of the feedback online, Steve Abel crushed it. He was the winner.
2: Okay. Well, whatever.
1: what a lot of nonsense. When you listen to that debate, all I can say is God help New Zealand farming if the left ever get in. Basically, you had the Greens who are out to lunch, complete mad policies, wanting to they'll halve production, at least in this country. And then you've got Labor with no policies. And then you've got the top party with no idea, and the complete naivety of what they were saying was well demonstrated. And it was just really, it showed up. We had, the coalition government actually understands farming and understands the importance to our economy.
0: Now, I could buy that, Andrew Hoggard, if only you would play nicely with your coalition partners. You're digging away, Mark Patterson, and who was the other one? Of course, Todd McClay, the Minister of Agriculture and Trade. And you should have been working together to fight the evil left.
2: I don't disagree with that. I don't think I got stuck into them too much. We had a little joke with Mark and his trip to India. But no, when I certainly jumped in and supported Todd with what he was saying around no need to reduce methane to zero. Look, there may be the odd jab goes back and forth, but by and large, we've managed to work with each other pretty successfully over this term. Like I said in the debate, when I started this term, farmer confidence was at an all-time low. It's actually doing pretty good now.
0: I thought Joe Luxton was the loser in this debate, and I've been chewing her ear for months and months and months. For God's sake, come out with some policy. It's almost too late now.
1: I agree,
2: well,
1: Jamie.
2: Basically, their policy is... go ahead, Grant.
1: No. Yeah, I agree, Jamie. I mean, the agriculture is such a major part of our economy, and for Labor not to have any idea what they're going to do. And ultimately, though, the real people that will determine the fate of agricultural policy in our country, in Labor, is not Joe Luxon. It will be Rachel Brooking and the environmental thing. Having spent the last all part of this year with her on the Environment Select Committee, seeing what she thinks about farming and environmental rules, all I can say is beware. That's where you've got to look for where the real farming policy will be.
0: Andrew Hoggard, my takeaway from watching the debate was that, you know, heaven help farming, the primary sector, small business, whatever in this country, if we have a centre-left government of Labor, well, I'm not even counting Te Pāti Māori, the Greens, who are probably winning by default almost at the moment, and Opportunity Party. And I thought Daniel Ebb was left quite a wee bit short when he didn't even get his numbers right about the cows.
2: No, well, and just backing up what Grant said, I mean, it's not even perhaps Rachel Brooking that's going to set their policy, because if they're in a coalition and they've got no policies and the Greens have all their all the policies on the left, then it'll be the bloody Greens we end up with. But, yeah, I mean, all I heard the other morning was, oh, let's tax our way to prosperity, and somehow we're going to pay more taxes, and, you know, it's only going to be a small percentage of the population that'll get harmed. We'll just take off them and give to you, and you'll be fine. That sort of politics never bloody works. It just drives the productive people away from this country, and eventually everyone will have to bloody pay.
0: Now, are you going to come to some agreement with the Nats, Andrew Hoggard, about net zero and the Paris Agreement? A ditto, I probably should have Mark Patterson on as well talking about it, because there seems to be a bit of a rift developing there.
2: Yeah, well, look, we haven't said we're going to get out of it straight away, but what we're saying is things need to change. And the first thing off the cab there is a split gas NDC. And it makes, as I said in the debate, it makes absolutely zero sense that we have this external target, which is net zero, but then internally we're saying methane doesn't have to reduce to zero. That's adding more cost to every New Zealander. So, look, we'll come up to some arrangement in the coalition negotiations, I'm sure.
0: Grant McCullum, are the Nats too woke on this?
1: Not at all. We're just very sensible when it comes to wanting to actually be able to sell our goods overseas, Jamie, and into Europe and places like that, where, like, for example, lamb getting record prices. Some of these countries need no excuse to put up barriers to help add costs to our products going into these markets. So we just have to be smart and do our bit to actually help fight climate change going forward, because the goal is 2050, not next year. So I think we have to put that all in perspective.
0: KiwiSaver, Andrew, away you go.
2: Yeah, I was just going to say, we shouldn't talk ourselves out of trying to get decent deals for New Zealand. And I think the key thing we've got to remember is none of these countries actually asked for all this woke stuff to be put in the trade agreements. Actually, it was New Zealand that said, oh, let's put all this stuff in the trade agreements. So, quite frankly, I think we need to test this as to whether or not the rest of the world actually wants it. You know, European farmers are saying split gas is the way to go. So, you know, I think we've got a bit of support there for that approach.
0: Well, Grant, it's your fault for putting all the woke stuff into the FTAs.
1: I wouldn't call Tom McLay woke. Let me promise you that Tom McLay is not woke. anyway, we're getting on to KiwiSaver, Jamie.
0: KiwiSaver for young farmers. This is good.
1: Yes. Now, my good colleague, Suze Redmayne from the Rangitiki, it was her private member's bill, which has actually been adopted as a government bill, has now been put on the order paper, which will allow those people who work on farms and the houses provided, or the Defence Force, or the police, and the house provided, to actually use KiwiSaver to buy their first home, and they don't have to live in it. They can it can be in town somewhere, and they can rent it out, so they can get on the property ladder. There's been a gap in the whole system for quite some time, and I really applaud Suze for being so persistent around this. I look forward to this eventually getting into Parliament and becoming law.
0: Hey, yeah, just looking at the text machine, and thank you for some nice messages welcoming me back. Even Andy Thompson sent one. And hey, here's one for you, and I didn't pick up on this one. Jamie, do you realise Opportunity Party's land tax won't apply to Maori-owned land? Is that correct?
2: I have no idea. I just looked at the point that they said it was going to reduce land values by 15% and realised, well, that's just dumb enough on its own. That will pretty much force up interest rates for everyone, because the banks will suddenly have less value to their loan books, so they'll be viewed as more riskier by the people that give them money to loan out. So up go interest rates. I didn't know about that one, but that's equally as dumb.
0: Okay. Hey, just to finish on, it was hoardings weekend for all you politicians. Yes. I don't know why you bother, because you just put your hoarding up beside the other bloke and you negate each other anyhow. But Grant, I see you were out there hammer in hand over the weekend putting up hoardings. As a List MP, excuse me, team, almost got through the show without a cough. As a List MP, Andrew Hodgkin, you probably don't even have to worry about it.
2: No, I was actually out there on Saturday, got the family in the car, getting some child slave labour to help me put them up all over the Manawatu. Did some more on Sunday and actually just came back from putting one up in the soaking rain in Ashurst this morning. So, yep, still getting out there.
0: So are your hoardings grant polluting the fine landscape of Northland?
1: There's no, it's definitely not polluting it. It's informing people there's an election coming in, who the great party of National they should be voting for. Give their party vote to National. That's what it's all about, Jamie. So we have a strong centre-right coalition government led by National. So that's what the hoardings are there to say. And so get out there, people. And please, one promise, please, things, don't vandalise them. They're a damn lot of work to stick up. And having to keep fixing them all the time is a real pain.
0: Hey, look, because I've been a bit crook, my hearing's not as good as what it was. Did you say led by National or led by Winston?
1: Led by National, Jamie.
0: Oh, sorry.
1: Smart.
2: Well, my latest polls, it might be led by David.
0: Excuse me. Rightio, lads. Good to catch up.
2: No worries.
0: A nice, entertaining, light way to kick off first day back on the tools. Thanks for your time.
1: Right. All the best, everyone.
2: Cheers. Bye.
0: There we go. Today's panel, Andrew Hoggard, Grant McCullum. On the show today, we got a special guest in the studio. We'll chat to her shortly. A new survey shows that New Zealand's pest problems have reached crisis point. And this person is doing her very best to reduce the number of pests in New Zealand, but it would appear that weekend warriors won't be able to get the job done. Now also, Beef and Lamb New Zealand's about to come out with its season update on the price of lamb, so we're going to have a look at that with Tom Young from AFCO. Craig Wiggy Wiggins, based out of Mid-Canterbury, arable capital of the country. The poor old arable farmers are having a real tough time of it at the moment. And Phil Duncan, Monday's resident weatherman on the impending Super El Nino. Although I hear they got lots of rain in Canterbury over the weekend. You're with the country. I'm Jamie Mackay. I'm back for good.

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6: 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Hokanui.

0: Great to be back on the country, back on the tools, and it's great to catch up with old mates who were really concerned when I was off for 3 weeks, crook, including this man, the National Livestock Manager for AFCO, Tom Young, who sent me a text a week or so ago saying, I'll send you down a jar of North Island water from Harden Up Creek. That's a bit harsh, Tom.
1: Well, deep down I was very concerned because I'd actually spoken to Rowena and she said you weren't well, Jamie, so bit of tongue-in-cheek stuff. And when you didn't respond in a hurry, I thought, well, he's either died or he's sulking.
0: No, I can confirm none of the above. Hey, good to catch up with you. Just put on your meat hat. I see Beef and Lamb New Zealand is about to publish its new season outlook report for the week, for the 26-27 season, and they're talking pretty round numbers. 20-kilo lamb, $200, $10 a kilo. That'll please you, Tom, because nothing you love more than talking the schedule down.
1: That's a bit unfair. Now you're getting stuck into me. We've let it up many times, so talking it down is a bit of a reality. But yeah, I think the fundamentals for red meat, Jamie, remain pretty good. Only speaking from AFCO's perspective, but at the moment it's reasonably hard trading. I think this time of year, obviously it's a bit more procurement pressure driven than probably market related. So yeah, obviously these different schedules are going to work their way back. I think, if we get lamb back to $10 or it's settled there, that'd be a good result for possibly meat companies and the farmers. And obviously, some of those meat schedules have got a wee way to come off too. Beef schedules, sorry, have got a wee way to come off as well.
0: Now, I know you're based on Hawke's Bay, my old mate up there, Mark Warren's banging on about his $1,500 lamb. We've got a way to go, obviously, to get there. But we have seen lambs getting close to $500, albeit they're bloody big ones.
1: Yeah. I mean, that might be a bit of a sort of an anomaly through the sale yards or whatever, or a butcher's lamb or something along those lines. But I don't think you'll see that at a meat processor. Probably we've seen farmers averaging, mid 200, some have made $300 on a lamb. So they've all done pretty well and probably had a successful winter trade. But the real crux of this whole industry is, the breeders making sure they get their drink of the trough in the middle of summer. So it's the bottom of the schedule when they sort of start killing their lambs that makes the difference.
0: Will there be enough lambs to go around this year? The lamb crop is forecast to be broadly stable at just under 20 million, down 0.3%, and obviously that's dependent on what happens this spring.
1: Look, there's never enough lambs to go around.

0: can do is get our capacity on early. We're sort of looking at the lamb weights. We don't really want to see a whole lot of light lambs come through the plant. So, you know, we've got a bottom end weight range of 15 kilos in our schedule, and anything under that's there's not much for a lamb. There's a lot of opportunity lost when you know, meat companies kill lambs very light. So what we're going to try and do, or what we are doing, is looking at all our plants, getting the second shift up as quickly as we can. We are talking to markets about possibly having a little bit more volume coming earlier, and that's about as good as we can sort of do, really.
1: How's Hawke's Bay looking?
0: Hawke's Bay is very dry, although you've sent up some rain kindly in the last day, so we've just started to see a little bit of rain now.
1: Well, Tom Young, I can tell you some of my farming mates down in Southland who I've been keeping in touch with are more than happy to send up some of their excess moisture to Hawke's Bay, and we can even the map out a wee bit. Hey, thanks for your time, and I know you were only joking when you were giving me grief when I was on my deathbed.
0: No, it's good to have you back, and there'll be a few politicians a bit worried now you're back as well.
1: Thank you very much for your time, Tom.
0: Wonderful. Thanks a lot, Jamie.
1: Good on you, Tom. I won't take any offence from your comments. Hey, Phil Duncan coming up a wee bit later in the hour here on The Country, brought to you by Isuzu and Farmlands. The old Isuzu MUX hasn't had many Ks on it this month. It's only been out of the garage once. But there's a text in here saying it's bloody wet and cold in South Otago. When will we get some warm, sunny days? We'll tell you that. We'll answer that question with Phil Duncan. Craig Wiggy Wiggins is going to join us, and our special guest in the studio is doing a damnedest to get rid of pests and filling my freezer with venison's up next, Rowena Duncan.
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13: I guess now it's time for me to give up.
1: It is bang on 12:30. Welcome back to The Country. Jamie Mackay is my name. Good to be on. While I was away, influenza A. Brutal, brutal, absolutely brutal. Hamish Mackay and this person, Rowena Duncan, did a very good job filling in. And not only do you fill in on the show, Rowena, you fill my freezer with wild venison. You're always welcome at our place. Now, did you catch up on the story? And I'm sure you would have, because you're across everything in rural. Federated Farmers, Richard Dawkins, the pest spokesperson.

0: or whatever he calls himself, says we're not going to shoot our way out of this problem one weekend at a time, but you're doing your best. Good afternoon.
1: Good afternoon, Jamie. Yeah, definitely doing my best. Sometimes my best isn't good enough, but at least when I arrived at your place last night, there was certainly a lot of venison going into your freezer. So a successful weekend,
0: we love you visiting. Now, I know you and your mates and the Maniototo, you got about five or six.
1: Six fellow.
0: But when you're out there shooting the deer, and I know you're picking the good young ones, what happens if you see some mongrel old feral deer wandering past? Do you just shoot that as well?
1: Oh, absolutely.
0: Yeah. Yep. So anything. What about pigs? Anything.
1: Oh, anything that moves, Jamie.
0: This is a dumb question from a very poor duck shooter. But like, if you're out on these farms, are the farmers happy for you just to shoot them and let them rot? Where they lie?
1: We haven't actually ever had that situation where we've shot something and left it to rot. Everything we've shot, we've been able to harvest just due to the nature of the terrain that we're shooting on. Yes, sometimes it's a bit of a climb or a bit of a walk, but everything's retrievable. We haven't got to that situation where we have just been culling and leaving them to rot, as you say. But, you know, it might come down to that stage. I've got friends who have farms who, you know, will happily let hunters on. They've got hundreds of fallow. It's a massive problem through Whanganui, Manawatū, that area there. And, you know, their rule of thumb is if you're coming onto the property to go hunting, you've got to leave with at least four carcasses on the back of the ute. But it might for them come to that stage because there's 400-800 fallow just running through in mobs. And if they culled everything on their farm, it would still come through from the neighbours. It has been a really big issue.
0: Nearly one in three farmers are having to reduce their stocking rates because pests are consuming so much pasture compared to only one in nine in 2024. That's only 2 years ago.
1: Yeah, it's been really interesting the way numbers have gone over the past few years, or even looking at them over the past decade. I've got farms who can't, friends who can't put crops on. They reckon about 65% of their property because it's just going to bring the pests through the fence and into those crops. They're putting a lot of money into getting that ground prepared, getting that seed in there and cultivating those crops to be feeding a bit of a pest. But another issue that we're seeing out there, and a lot of commentary has come out after this survey was released, is sometimes it can also come down to access. Access can be a bit challenging for hunters, but there's got to be a lot of trust on both sides as well. You're letting someone into your business, you know, with powerful rifles. So I wonder if we have something like, not quite an Uber system or a Tinder system for hunters and farmers and matching them up, but, you know, somewhere where you can say, you know, five stars, you know, left all the gates shut or all the gates open where they were, drop me off some beer on the way, drop me off a skinned carcass ready to go. I know they've tried it in the past and it hasn't worked, but, you know, it's not going to solve the problem overnight, but it might still, you know, open up a lot more access for people.
0: Now, this has been made worse by carbon farming or forestry, because I know, and South Otago is a really, Mark Patterson's home patch is a really good example. I know farmers up there who, like you're saying, literally cannot plant a winter forage crop because they just can't stop the deer and the pig coming down from the hills and eating it.
1: That's a massive issue. And it's not all carbon farms. You know, some have really good pest management plans. They have contracted hunters. They have people who get access and who go through those properties. But they're not the same as when they were farmed as well, when there were people out there all the time. I know, you know, back even when I was dairy farming, every time I went and did the pasture metering, I'd take the rifle and shoot hares and things like that. When you're on the property, it's easier when you're seeing those pests every single day. But when they are out of sight, out of mind, that's when those numbers can absolutely explode. And it's been particularly good at the moment. You know, if you see a pig out there ahead of lambing, you're always trying to get them because you know what damage they can do to your lambing numbers.
0: Yeah, we talked about the numbers, one in three farmers having to reduce their stocking. It's a horrendous number, reducing their stocking rates. And the report, this is from the Federated Farmers report, one farmer reported losing around $100,000 after a leptospirosis outbreak caused widespread abortions in ewes and heifers, which they believe was linked to wild pigs coming in from neighbouring properties.
1: Yeah, it's a huge issue in terms of that as well, that animal health issue. We know possums and the TB issue that's been coming through, especially on the West Coast, but they seem to have got that a lot more under control. But yeah, there's just so many facets to this issue. And I must say, I have personally even seen the numbers really explode. And I don't know if it was just because of COVID and we couldn't get out in the same numbers and people changed the way they were doing things. But moving out there, you know, it would be a really tough day if you didn't see anything
0: moving.
1: Okay,
0: here's an idea for you straight off the top of my head.
1: Here we go. Brace yourselves.
0: Brace yourselves. Federated Farmers saying we're not going to shoot our way out of this problem one weekend at a time.
1: A lot of farmers I know are getting helicopters, so they're bringing helicopters in.
0: Okay, what about the army?
1: They could use them for target practice. Well,
0: exactly. Send in the army, and then because the good thing about these is we can make it into mints for the food banks.
1: Absolutely, and that's the really encouraging thing at the moment. You know, you can actually harvest these, feed hungry tummies. Nothing goes to waste, so it's a massive feel good factor. But there you go, Jamie. That's much better than dropping poison.
0: That's a great idea, even if I say so myself. Yeah, rightio. Hey, it's 23 away from one. Michelle's going to do rural news. Rowena, you can do sports news because my voice is struggling a wee bit today.
1: And I know lots about sport.
0: And you, well, no, you don't know as much about rugby as I do. Obviously, it goes without saying. But you can do sports news. We'll catch up with Craig Wiggy Wiggins. And also before the end of the hour, we're going to catch up with Phil Duncan and answer the question from our friend in South Otago. When are they going to get some fine sunny days? We'll ask him on your behalf. Got a head of shattered dreams.
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9: 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Hokanui.
0: Oh, welcome back to The Country, brought to you by Isuzu and Farmlands. Michelle's wandered in here. Here's the latest in rural news.
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0: And Michelle, just before we do rural news, thank you so much for holding the fort for close to 3 weeks, minus one day. Organising Hamish and Rowena. She's a hard dog to keep on the porch sometimes, so you did well. Well done.
10: Oh, thanks. It was a very lonely time for me here in Dunedin. I have to say, I was starting to feel very abandoned after about 2.5 weeks.
0: Well, I was going quietly nuts at home, to be perfectly honest. I don't know what I'll do if I retire. I don't think I will. I just think I might just die in the seat here. Because cereal, I might not be too morbid about it, but honestly, it was doing my head in.
10: Well, now you've got me really worried. Please don't do that.
0: Where you go? What do you got for rural news?
10: Okay, so rural news. Last week we had a story around Madagascar ragwort, and I just want to clarify some things because I had an email come through about it. Now, I told a story about my old pony club days, and we learned a lot about common ragwort, which is also poisonous, but Madagascar is a lot worse than that. So it's poisonous, but it spreads a lot more dangerously, a lot quicker as well, and it spread through the North Island now. I think they're finding it down in South Wairarapa. So if you see any, just report sightings to your local regional council on it. It looks a little bit like a yellow daisy. It doesn't look like standard ragwort though. So go and have a look at online at those pictures so you can distinguish between the two. And that's rural news.
0: Rightio, let's get Rowena in for sport to save my voice.
9: Sport on the country with AFCO, invested in your farming success.
0: Even though I know more about rugby than you.
1: Oh, I'll give you that, Jamie. But yeah, I must say, I reckon Michelle was probably the happiest person in New Zealand in the last 3 weeks, getting 3 weeks break from you. And you're certainly right. And you're not good enough at golf to retire, Jamie.
0: No, I'm not.
1: No. In sport, Warriors boss Cameron George.
0: I haven't played golf for 3 weeks.
1: Oh, I have. I played Ranfurly yesterday morning.
0: I haven't had a drink for 3 weeks. I don't think I'll have one for another 3. And apart from yesterday,
1: you must have been very boring for the past 3 weeks.
0: Incredibly boring. And I've done no exercise, which absolutely does my head in.
1: Yeah, it does. Yeah, you've probably done your wife's head in as well.
0: I need golf, beer and exercise.
1: You do.
0: In that order.
1: In sports news, Warriors boss Cameron George is pleased the NRL has agreed the club can host at least one playoff match at Mount Smart Stadium. George says they'll get through the Dolphins match this Saturday before engaging with the NRL on the venue for their second fixture. Scott McLaughlin has won IndyCar's season-ending race at Monterey, California, his first victory in 2 years. Sir Scott Dixon crossed in 17th in his final drive with his team of 23 years. And a hat-trick of victories for squash player Paul Cole at the PSA Tour stop in London, forging his 34th career title.
0: Thank you, Rowena. Thank you, Michelle. We're going to take a break here on the country. Up next, we're off to mid-Canterbury. Craig Wiggy Wiggins, the man behind a Lean on a Gate, Talk to a Mate. I want you back, I want you back, I want you back. You
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0: Here's the man behind Lean on a Gate, Talk to a Mate. His name is Craig Wiggy Wiggins, based in Mid-Canterbury. And Wiggy, they tell me, because I think you were clerking on the old race course yesterday, that the Super El Nino and the dry spring for the eastern parts of Canterbury anyhow is taking its time getting there.
16: Yeah, g'day Jamie, nice to have you back on here, mate. I was a bit worried about you, but good to see you still doing the job. We've had a lot of nor'westers in Canterbury, and there's been a lot of work done with tractors and ploughs and implements and stuff like that, but yesterday was definitely one out of the box. It got to about 4 degrees, and I think we had about 35 mils of rain while I was clerking in the afternoon on at the Methven racetrack. So it was pretty wet yesterday. So we are getting a balance, but there has been some pretty strong winds up till now too.
0: Now, farming's ticking along quite nicely at the moment, or largely ticking along quite nicely at the moment. But the poor old arable farmers, and you guys are the grain bowl, the seed bowl of New Zealand in mid-Canterbury, are really struggling. And I see that some of the arable farmers are saying, probably quite rightly, why are dairy farmers using palm kernel rather than locally grown grain?
16: I think it comes down once again to costs and historics. Jamie, you know, people have used palm kernel, I don't know, for the last 20-odd years and find it as an easy option. But grain, of course, even though it's locally grown, is definitely more expensive. You know, it's up to $200 a tonne more expensive. But my daughter came home the other day and said, Dad, I like pork ribs, but you're not to buy any more pork ribs from Europe. I only want New Zealand ones. And so that's $5 or $6 a pork rib side that I've got to pay. It's not her money. But we have to make the choice of what we're going to do. But, you know, when you get people like David Clark and you know, even the head of Federated Farmers and that now talking about making changes to the way they run their arable farms to support the dairy industry in other ways, the writing's on the wall that you know, they can't bang their head against the cost of palm kernel anymore. They've actually got to look at making the changes that make them competitive. Pretty tough decisions and obviously costly decisions. If you've got a moral connection to the people that supply you the grain, then maybe you can look at it. But the big problem we have, Jamie, is the costs of actually growing this grain. You know, we've talked about that. David Clark and some of those guys have certainly made no bones about the fact of what diesel costs, what fertiliser costs, what harvester costs there are now, and transportation costs. So that's, you know, that a lot of that's been taken out of their hands.
0: Bit of a perfect storm for the poor old arable farmers, to be perfectly honest. So, as you say, crops are in the ground, which is good. You've had some rain, 30 mils of rain. Never turned down rain in Canterbury, I'd imagine, in September onwards.
16: No, it's great. And, you know, the soil temperature's just starting to come along, and I have noticed the little block that I've got now is really greening up, and the robotic lawnmower is taking a hiding, trying to keep up with it. So that means there is some growth growth going on. But it's definitely one of those typical Canterbury springs, like really strong hot nor'westers and then a good dose of rain. So, yes, I think we are looking at some pretty good results for those that have got crops in the ground now.
0: Good on them. Okay, just very quickly to finish on, Lean on a Gate, Talk to a Mate. What are you up to?
16: Oh, we're busy, Jamie. It's been great. You know, we did get the funding come through from MPI at the Central District Field Days this year. We've done a lot of trainings, workplace resilience trainings. You know, the head of Farmstrong, Jared Vaughan, sort of said to us a little while ago, he said, you guys, we do wellness and well-being and advertising and general awareness. You guys do workplace resilience and training programs, and Rural Support Trust do all of the support networks that they do. There's three really definite lanes, and there's a fit for everybody. The milestone reports that we've done for MPI show that what we're doing is really working, and it's making some big cultural differences in the workplaces, and people are seeking help and more help's available. So we just need to get some of those big companies and bigger farms and even the smaller ones. We can cater for the one-man bands as well to take up these trainings. They're really cost-effective at the moment, and get on board with it, because we can make that difference.
0: Yep, mental health, it's all about the top 2 inches, the top paddock. It's been good for my mental health getting back on the tools today, and even more so chatting to you, Wiggy. Thanks for your time, mate.
16: Thanks, Jamie. Look forward to seeing you in the flesh.
0: That sounds a bit dodgy, Wiggy. 10 away from 1. Purely platonic relationship. He does a great job. Lean on a Gate, Talk to a Mate. Craig Wiggy Wiggins. We're going to wrap the country with Phil Duncan, see if we can sort the weather out for some of you people. Some of your text traffic coming in. Great, good to have you back, Jamie. Glad you haven't curled over just yet, as I haven't met you. This is from Muzz, my bitter and twisted texter from Hawke's Bay. Muzz, we were meant to meet when we took the tiny pub up for the Cyclone Gabrielle shout, but my plane couldn't land in Wellington. I think Rowena might have gone and represented the country on my behalf. We will meet, Muzz. We will meet. Someone else saying, I didn't think it was very nice, Damien O'Connor, putting your obituary in the paper. From Mike. I didn't read that. I might get him on the show tomorrow because I feel like a bit of a scrap, actually. I've been so placid for 3 weeks. I think I need a bit of Damien. It'll be good for me. Good for my constitution. We might see if we can do that tomorrow. Up next, Phil Duncan and the weather.
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22: I guess now it's time.
0: Oh, welcome back to the country. One of my longest-serving correspondents is this man, Phil Duncan. Phil, we haven't chatted for 3 weeks. I've missed you, my friend, from WeatherWatch.
23: I've missed you. It's been very different for the last few weeks without you around.
0: Well, there you go. But I'm back, and I'm back for good. Hey, this text from a farmer or someone anyhow in South Otago saying it's bloody wet and cold. When are we going to get some warm, sunny days? I'm hearing the same things from my Southland farming mates, and this is kind of classic early El Nino, isn't it? Southland having a shit of a spring.
23: Yeah, it is. Yeah, the lower South Island, Fiordland, Southland, Otago, that kind of corner, southwest corner, is definitely getting the brunt of all these cold changes. At the moment, most of the wet weather today, though, up around the top of the country and clearing now away from parts of the South Island, where it has been raining around Marlborough and Nelson this morning. Now we're seeing some heavy rain going through Hawke's Bay, especially the north of Napier going up towards Wairoa. Some heavy rain through Central Plateau as well and the lower North Island. And the top of the country, the top half of the North Island, getting some heavy downpours as low pressure moves in. So we've got a low crossing the North Island tonight. That moves away tomorrow. And then on Wednesday night, in comes the next cold change. And it's a wintry snap that will go right across New Zealand over Thursday and Thursday night. And then as early as Friday, it gets pushed away from us again. So it's classic spring.
0: Yeah, is there any, Tom, you talked about, Tom Young talked about the rain coming into Hawke's Bay, said they were kind of dry. It is going to get dry on the east coast of both islands, but is there anywhere right at the moment that's desperately dry?
23: I don't really think there's anywhere that's desperately dry, but I have had farmers writing to me more and more over the last couple of weeks around the North Island, just saying things are drying out a bit, we could do with more rain. One of those farmers wrote to me from Northland, and then literally the next day they had a huge amount of rain. So I'm, you know, the soil moisture map is looking pretty good at the moment. It is leaning a bit dry in some eastern parts of the country, not all of the eastern parts of the country though. So I think we're in a pretty good shape. The North Island's got plenty of rain over the next week ahead. The eastern side of the South Island, in particular, North Otago, South Canterbury, that's one area that may miss out on some of the rain though over the next week and a half.
0: Hey, Phil Duncan, great to have you back on the country. Thanks very much, mate. Appreciate it.
23: Great to have you back.
0: Yeah, thank you. It is good to be back. I was slowly going nuts at home. Seriously. Anyhow, some of your texts to finish on. G'day, Jamie. Nice to have you back on here. Thank you very much. We have a problem with red deer, writes this texter. Since February 2025, I've shot well over 130 deer on our small farm in the Catlins. I could have shot a lot more if I didn't have to run the farm. Most of my shooting has been done at night with a thermal. That's the best way to get the buggers. But we really do have a problem in this country with pests. And a lot of these pests, especially the deer, and to a lesser extent, obviously, the pigs as food. We've got so many people going hungry in this country, and we've got food banks crying out for mints. There has to be a solution. Maybe my idea of sending the army in, not such a silly idea, but a target practice for them. Talking about target practice, hopefully Damien O'Connor tomorrow.
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6: In this update, the Prime Minister concedes it's unlikely the government will complete some Māori reforms before the election, with two completed reports sitting on ministers' desks. The government says it's considering a review of Waitangi Tribunal functions. Meanwhile, a Ministry of Health review of training quotas for Māori and Pacifica doctors at Auckland and Otago universities as part of the ACT coalition agreement remains unreleased. Chris Luxon says they need proper consultation.
7: On both those issues, yep, they're live issues. Though obviously, there's advice coming through. We haven't delivered them before the election.
6: A non-partisan campaign, Roll With Us, has an ambitious target this election to get our most young votes in history. Although 18 to 24-year-olds are one of the biggest groups of eligible voters, 188,000 aren't registered. The initiative from On A Roll is spreading the message enrolment closes in 7 weeks in schools, campuses and on social feeds. Crew member Adriana Bird says the future is being decided.
8: We deserve to have a say in it as young people. We're the ones who live with what happens next. And so I think it's really important that we're able to empower young people to use their voice.
6: Our largest volume port has the green light for fast-tracking a major expansion. Port of Tauranga's Stellar Passage Development has approval extending each wharf more than 300 metres and installing new container cranes on the Sulphur Point Wharf. It'll also let larger ships berth. A former Royal Protection Officer believes Royals Harry and Meghan should get state-funded security now they're back in the UK. The couple's thought to now be living in the Cotswolds with their two children but won't return to official royal duties. Former Officer Scott Hamer says non-working royals and even past prime ministers have been protected after they served.
9: Irrespective of whether someone's working or not, it should be purely on threat and risk. He's the second son of the king. He's done a high-profile role in Afghanistan. And there are people who have served prison sentences for trying to attack him and his family.
6: That's news.
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6: In sport, Warriors boss Cameron George is grateful the NRL hasn't forced their first playoff match to Eden Park. The Warriors will welcome the Dolphins to Mount Smart Stadium this Saturday rather than going to the bigger venue.
11: Thankfully, they listened to us and we really appreciate that we're able to play this one at home. We earned the right to be at home, so we wanted to stay there.
6: George says the Warriors will get through the Dolphins match before engaging with the NRL on a venue for their guaranteed second home fixture. Sir Scott Dixon has finished 17th in IndyCar's season-ending race at Monterey in California, the final drive with his team of 23 years. And FIFA football president Gianni Infantino has signalled he intends to stand for re-election in March. And that is sport.
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13: Weather for Mid-Canterbury.
14: Weather Watch 24-7, the Met Service forecast for Ashburton. For the rest of today, cloud and patchy drizzle clearing with increasing fine spells, northeasterly breezes and dropping down to a low of zero tonight. Tomorrow, fine with easterly breezes for a time in the afternoon, otherwise light winds. Tomorrow's high 12 degrees and back down to zero tomorrow night. Wednesday, mainly fine with light winds, then northwesterlies developing in the evening. Wednesday's high 17. Thursday, showers clearing in the evening, southwesterlies for a time in the morning with a high of 11. And Friday, fine, northwesterlies and a high of 18.
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Academy's Hokanui, Peter Mac, a Monday afternoon. Welcome in. A bit of an old grey day for a start this afternoon in Mid-Canterbury, and certainly a grey start on our roads earlier this morning with a fatality and some serious injuries in a MVA, motor vehicle accident, out by the Golf Links corner just north of the racecourse. The road had been closed for some time today, and diversions had been in place. The serious crash unit appear to have their investigations wrapped up, and the state highway is open again to all traffic now. So just to repeat that, after earlier closure, State Highway 1, Ashburton Christchurch, has reopened.

0: Katie Tunstall, Mid-Canterbury's Hokanui, Peter Mac this afternoon, Monday, welcome in. Well, that weather, it's been pretty wet. There's brighter patches, though, finer spells through this afternoon, which is good. 10 is supposed to be the high. It's feeling pretty much like that, 9-ish at the moment. 0 is tonight's overnight low, so it could be a frost on the way tomorrow. Crikey, we're not done with those yet. Northeasterlies dying out in the morning tomorrow, 12 the top. Into Wednesday, after another overnight low of 0, mainly fine, light winds, then northwesterlies in the evening. Sun's out Wednesday. Nice. 17. Into Thursday, some showers through the day, clearing in the evening. 11. But they're gone by Friday and Saturday, with the sun back out both days. Tops of 18 for Friday, 16 for Saturday, and partly cloudy, fine, with northwesterlies on Sunday and 17.
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0: He just might sell out the three at Eden Park in Auckland. This is Mid-Canterbury's Hokanui. That was Bruno Mars. And yes, some limited availabilities for the first two shows. I think some quite good tickets available for the third show, but demand is strong. And if he sells out all three shows at Eden Park in Auckland, that'll be around 100,000 punters over three nights to see him, which is pretty big numbers, eh? We're back after the break with Psychedelic Furs, Kelly Clarkson, Ella Langley. This is Mid-Canterbury's Hokanui.
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0: Nearly 2 o'clock with Pete this afternoon. News, sport, and look at tomorrow's weather coming up shortly. And then we continue with DJ Snake and Bieber. I got Sienna Spiro, LAB, Lenny Kravitz, and the Bangles as the best mix continues with Canterbury's Hokanui after two.
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9: In this update, the government's announced the first investments from the $200 million gas security fund. Todd Energy has been approved for $23.5 million in time-limited loans for two Taranaki projects. Political reporter Troy Matic has more.
10: One $16 million loan will let the company drill a new gas well, and the rest aid conversion of an existing well to access gas in the deeper Taranaki Reservoir. Both projects hope to have gas on stream late next year. Resources Minister Shane Jones says maximising existing fields with an experienced operator is one of the fastest ways to bring needed gas to the market.
9: Analysis suggests underinvestment in medicines could mean we're losing billions of dollars in economic growth. A Business NZ report finds every dollar invested returns nearly $2 to the economy and $1.15 to the Crown. It's primarily down to health gains, meaning people work more and are absent less, and reducing demand on the health system. Business NZ Chief Executive Catherine Rich says more funding would be transformational.
11: PharmAct already has over 130 medicines which it deems worthwhile to purchase in New Zealand but can't for budgetary reasons.
9: Concerns lending caps will put young people off aviation careers. The warning comes as the government claims progress on its aviation action plan, achieving half its priorities in 1 year. Aviation Industry Association CEO Simon Wallace says the $70,000 domestic student loan cap over 2 years hasn't been updated since 2013. Gisborne's mayor says the city's buzzing after a local homeware store sold a ticket with more than $28 million for Saturday's lotto draw. The winners claimed their ticket. Rahette Stoltz hopes it's been won by a family in need.
12: I really, really hope it goes to a family that need money, that might have had some tough times or have some bills that they need to pay off.
9: And that's news.
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15: Hokanui Sport.
9: In sport, New Breakers basketball coach Gordon Herbert isn't getting carried away with a win in his first match in charge. Despite missing two starters and having another two forced off the court, the Breakers beat Tasmania by 10 points in the pre-season blitz. Herbert was happy to start on a winning note while giving some youngsters extended minutes as he gets to grips with his roster.
16: It brings it a little bit more together. I think winning is important in pre-season too. Losing is good too. You learn more from losing, but we'll learn from this too and move forward.
9: Scott McLaughlin has won IndyCar's season-ending race in California and says his first win in 2 years gives him renewed confidence heading into the off-season.
17: That's what it's going to take to win a championship. What a great warm-up we had. So, yeah, bring on 2027.
9: And that's sport.
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20: Weather Watch 24-7, the Met Service forecast for Ashburton. For the rest of today, cloud and patchy drizzle clearing with increasing fine spells, northeasterly breezes and dropping down to a low of zero tonight. Tomorrow fine with easterly breezes for a time in the afternoon, otherwise light winds. Tomorrow's high 12 degrees and back down to zero tomorrow night. Wednesday mainly fine with light winds, then northwesterlies developing in the evening, Wednesday's high 17. Thursday showers clearing in the evening, southwesterlies for a time in the morning with a high of 11. And Friday fine, northwesterlies and a high of 18.
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Heartland, New Zealand, talking to me, Peter Mac, on your Monday. Welcome in. Walk Like an Egyptian, the Bangles. Good song. And I like that kind of Walk Like an Egyptian dancing thing. You know, isn't that the one where you put your hands above your head? And like I Dream of Jeannie, and you wiggle your bits about. And if you're a boomer man of my age trying to do that, a white boomer man, it can look pretty tragic, to be honest. I wouldn't recommend it. Save yourself the grief and those around you. This is CM Aspero. Good afternoon. Hokanui.

0: LAB Casanova Pinamac with Lenny Kravitz, Ian Espiro, and the Two Material Lover. Some things happening today around the place that are significant. As part of the new bridge project for Ashburton, of course, there's a new northern approach and a new southern approach to the bridge. The southern approach goes from the river right over to Graham's Road, and there is one house in its road. Now, years ago, quite a few years ago now, the council, as part of their package to do the road part of the contract, they bought some properties. Included was this one with the house. It was no architectural wonder. It was somebody's home, sure. It was no architectural wonder, no great loss for the greater good. It has been, I think, rented out in the meantime, so it's provided good use in the meantime. But today, it came down. Today, it fell, and the new road will be going right through basically where the, if you'd been sitting on the toilet at the time, if you were sitting on the toilet where the house was, this time in another 2 years, you'd have cars running you over. That's basically how close the whole thing gets. So, yeah, today is another big day in the ongoing story of creating a new access across the Ashburton River between Timald and Ashbutron.
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0: This is Hockenui Peter Mac this afternoon with the Swedish House Mafia. And don't you worry, child. And the cars on the two letting the good times roll. They rolled and they skimmed overseas for one of our Kiwi competitors at the weekend. You might remember that earlier in the year in May, Lake Hawea, they had the inaugural stone skimming championships, the inaugural New Zealand stone skimming championships. And there was a male and a female. There was Abby McDonald and there was Jay Reeve, who were the people who prevailed. They both went off to Scotland at the weekend to take part in the World Championships. And Abby McDonald from Queenstown, who won the Open Women's category at Hawea with the longest throw of the day, she has just this past weekend defeated six-time world champion skimmer Lucy Wood from the UK. So, man, we now can add to our incredible list of sporting achievements in this country. We excel on the international stage, on the global stage, on the biggest stage of them all. We excel with Abby McDonald, who is now the Open Women's category. She's now the world champion. She won that Open Women's category at Hawea, but now she is the world champion. Man alive, fantastic.
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0: Academy's Hokanui Peter Mac in the afternoon, and it's time to pop jug on and have a cup of tea, like, and pause and reflect while we find out what's been going on while we've had our heads down and our bums up. And then we'll go back into heads down, bums up mode, but ears wide open with JoJo, Coterie U2 and Chris Stapleton. Mid-Canterbury's Hokanui, where news is next.
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9: In this update, Regulation Minister David Seymour says labelling differences scared off an overseas supermarket chain that considered setting up shop. The Ministry for Regulation has finished its produce labelling review and Cabinet's agreed to develop a digital label standard. A major recommendation to recognise more international labelling standards wasn't progressed. Seymour says he can't name the grocery brand, but is hinting it's UK-based.
10: They have an entire suite of brands, so basically everything in this British supermarket couldn't be sold in New Zealand because they have different labelling over there.
9: A warning: we're chronically under-investing in medicines and paying the cost. A Business NZ report finds every dollar invested returns nearly $2 to the economy and $1.15 to the Crown. It flags we allocate just 4.9% of health spending on medicines, compared with an OECD average of 13.3%. Chief Executive Catherine Rich says spending more on medicine would help New Zealanders, businesses and the health system.
11: If you have more treatments available which can either prevent or treat current ailments, that will have a big impact.
9: Police still haven't identified a man's body discovered in Whangarei's Hātia River on Saturday. A post-mortem's been completed. Germany's AfD party is within reach of becoming the first far-right party to govern a German state since World War II. Counting continues, but so far it's won 44.4% of the vote in Saxony-Anhalt, just short of a majority. BBC correspondent Jessica Parker says if it wins outright, It would be a huge blow to Germany's Conservative Chancellor Friedrich Merz.
12: This has the potential, this result, to further dent his authority and destabilise his government, the government, of course, that's running Europe's largest economy. So this may be a regional election, but it has implications far beyond.
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9: In sport, 8-seed Ben Shelton has blasted past Stefanos Tsitsipas to make the US Tennis Open quarterfinals. The American will face Carlos Alcaraz in the final eight, which is a real surprise to the second seed and defending champion. Alcaraz thought he was playing Francis Tiafoe. Depleted squad? Well, no worries for new Breakers basketball coach Gordon Herbert. He's just hooked up with his Kiwi club after guiding Canada to their two most recent wins in an 8-win no-loss record in World Cup qualifiers. Herbert had two Breakers frontliners missing and lost another two in a hard-fought win over Tasmania in the pre-season blitz. But the new boss is philosophical about the lack of personnel.
17: Yeah, I mean, we're missing some key guys right now, but I think it gives an opportunity for other guys to step up.
9: That is sport.
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16: Weather for Mid Canterbury.
18: Weather Watch 24/7. The Met Service forecast for Ashburton for the rest of today: cloud and patchy drizzle clearing with increasing fine spells, northeasterly breezes and dropping down to a low of zero tonight. Tomorrow fine with easterly breezes for a time in the afternoon, otherwise light winds. Tomorrow's high 12 degrees and back down to zero tomorrow night. Wednesday mainly fine with light winds, then northwesterlies developing in the evening. Wednesday's high 17. Thursday showers clearing in the evening. Southwesterlies for a time in the morning with a high of 11. And Friday fine, northwesterlies and a high of 18.
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And Kona, we lay your head on my shoulder. It's been a bit of a come-and-going sort of a day today. We had wet, and then the sun came out, then it got wet again, then the sun came out again, then it got wet again, it's overcast, it's cloudy. But we've still got pride in the name of love. This is U2, McCatterey's Hockin' Eve.

0: Mr. Jordan Luck of the Exponents here at McCatterby's Hokanui. Winers Love Do This To Me, Jordan and his band. Sold out the Timble Tavern a few weeks back here too, doing what he does well, taking his rock band on the road. Chris Stapleton in there, and Tennessee Whiskey as well. Well, it's been an interesting day today and a tragic day on our roads out of Ashburton North this morning. There was a fatality and some pretty serious injuries. This all happened very early on, involved a lot of emergency services. That got cleaned up by the afternoon. And traffic was able to be, you know, resuming its travel on the main drag. But a reminder that this stuff can and does happen anytime, anywhere. And this morning it was right on our doorstep, and our thoughts are with the relatives and families of those people who are involved in that. Other things happening today as part of the paving the way for the southern approach road for the new bridge, the new second Ashburton Bridge. The one house that has to come down, came down. It was a kind of 1970s looking two-story Summerhill stone place. I noticed somebody commented, a lady commented today on the Peter Mac on Hokanui socials page. Sounds like she grew up in that house and had some very happy memories there. Of course, when you've got progress, there's always something that has to stand aside. And in this case, it was that house. But it's down now, and that paves the way for the contractors to form the road that will go from Graham's Road right up to the new bridge. Remember, the way it really works is that NZTA are responsible for the bridge, and we locally are responsible via the district council or whoever it ends up being. Who knows what's going to be happening in the future for the approach roads. So, yeah, so that's down. It came down pretty quickly. I got a video on it, which I was able to share on the Peter Mac on Hokanui socials earlier this morning of the start of the demo, which was quite early, and it literally was, as they say, gone by lunchtime, just a pile of rubble by early afternoon. So there we go, another day and another step towards the new Ashburton Second River Crossing.
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0: Academy's Hakanui, Martin Garrix, Ed Sheeran, and Repeat It. Repeat It. Repeat It. Get that fixed. What I was going to tell you was, oh yeah, yesterday, unfortunately the weather didn't play ball yesterday. It was pretty awful, wasn't it? So the plug was pulled on the Father's Day bits and pieces over at the Plains Museum. It was really supposed to be, I guess, the first day, open day of the season. But the railway people made the call on Saturday to can it. So did the miniature railway people, and the fire museum made the call on the Sunday morning as well. And so the day was off. And I think you're probably going to find now the message I'm getting from the Railway and Preservation Society, who operate the Plains Railway part of it, is that they are going to look at, if the weather's not right, not operating in the future. As they say, we require, you know, we operate on bums on seats, and if the weather's pretty dodgy and only a few people come out, it's just not economically viable. It's just not very pleasant. You know, it's a nice day activity, isn't it? So we'll keep an eye on that, keep you posted how things shape up there or shake down there. Backstreet Boys, Rihanna, Talking Heads when we come back.
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0: Mid-Canterbury's Hokanui, Peter Mac, Monday, and we're well into the new week now, and it's good to have you along this evening. News and sport is coming up pretty shortly. Shania Posty with Morgan, Laura Brannigan and Alex Warren musically when we come back after five. Mid-Canterbury's Hokanui.
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4: In this update, Health New Zealand says our surge in winter illness is far from over, with hospitals facing at least another 4 weeks of high demand. Jamie Cunningham has more.
5: Influenza A and other respiratory illnesses have swept the country, keeping hundreds of school students home and forcing some hospitals to cancel elective surgeries. Chief Medical Officer Dame Helen Stokes-Lampard says patient numbers are still above historic levels, but she says it's eased from last month's exceptional high.
4: A restructure for Wellington Council, ending with 47 jobs being lost. That's made up from disestablishing 141 roles, 41 already empty, and creating 97 new positions. Acting Council Chief Executive Anna Carver says the council this year directed them to find nearly $4.5 million savings from affected teams. She says not all savings came from staffing cuts. Local businesses are looking forward to welcoming more ships into Tauranga Port under a long-awaited container berth and wharf expansion. The Stella Passage project has been granted fast-track approval with conditions after being held up by legal challenges from iwi. Tauranga Business Chamber Chief Executive Matt Cowley says it's meant turning away business for the Bay of Plenty and the country.
6: It is an important enabler for New Zealand's future success to increase our capacity and to deliver more of New Zealand's great products overseas.
4: A non-partisan campaign hoping to enrol young voters is trying to simplify politics for them. Roll With Us is taking to social feeds and school and campuses today, encouraging 18 to 24-year-olds to sign up. It says 188,000 are still missing from the roll, 7 weeks until the cut-off date. That's news.
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3: Hokanui Sport.
4: In sport, American tennis star Ben Shelton is stunned by the form of Carlos Alcaraz at the US Open. The pair will meet each other in the quarterfinals after dominant fourth-round wins in straight sets. Shelton is awestruck by the way Alcaraz has bounced back from being sidelined for 5 months with a wrist injury.
9: The level that he's been playing at is really, really impressive. To be not playing for 5 months, to come out and do what he's done so far this tournament has been superhuman.
4: Australian cricket's test selectors have kept the faith in underperforming batter Manus Labuschagne for the looming tour of South Africa. He hasn't scored a test century in more than 40 innings, but despite an average of just 25 in that time, he's been included in the three test series. That is sport.
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11: Weather Watch 24-7, the Met Service forecast for Ashburton. For the rest of today, cloud and patchy drizzle clearing with increasing fine spells, northeasterly breezes and dropping down to a low of zero tonight. Tomorrow fine with easterly breezes for a time in the afternoon, otherwise light winds. Tomorrow's high 12 degrees and back down to zero tomorrow night. Wednesday mainly fine with light winds, then northwesterlies developing in the evening, Wednesday's high 17. Thursday showers clearing in the evening, southwesterlies for a time in the morning with a high of 11. And Friday fine, northwesterlies and a high of 18.
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12: Let's go, girls.

supposed to be. Jack Johnson, Hockanui, Peter Mac this afternoon, Upside Down. Well, I didn't realise so many of us are into it. I'm into it. Are you into it? We're talking about ChatGPT. I'm always amazed at quite how I can put such a complex request into ChatGPT, and virtually in a heartbeat it comes back with this incredible scree of really good information. Apparently, us Kiwis are officially now ChatGPT super users. And there's, what, 5 million of us? So all of us, including the ones that can barely write and have just been born like an hour ago, are firing off nearly 10 million messages every single day on it. I think you can probably take it that the small babies born only a few hours ago aren't

0: any messages, and some of us are sending quite a few, but you know what I mean. Apparently, shows the data that's out on it shows 40% of us use ChatGPT every single day. Incredible.
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0: Takanui, Peter Mack, Zomba and Undressed. Out of respect to you, I have remained at work with my clothes on today, even though it's only radio. I don't like taking any chances. And I see that New Zealanders now are wondering whether the latest figures are in fact correct. I'm talking about food inflation figures running at 1.9, which is down quite a bit on what people expected. Meat, of course, is a big one. I don't know whether you gasp whenever you go to the butcher or the supermarket. Our meat seems to be very, very expensive for a country that produces meat, but there you go, it is. But when you take it across all the other stuff you get from the supermarket shop, some stuff's gone down, some stuff hasn't moved, and overall at all, apparently aggregates out at 1.9%, if you can believe that. That's what the figures are telling us at the moment. Me, I'm going to forgo the expensive steak tonight. I think I'm going to get 7 beef sausages on the way home. Whitney Houston, Red Hot Chilies, and Ella Langley, Hokanui.
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0: Mid-Canterbury's Hokanui, the weather's been a bit all over the place today. We've had quite a bit of rain at times too. In fact, it's been quite wet recently for what's supposed to be a dry summer. We're getting a good old bit, but that's okay. I was up at my son's yesterday in North Canterbury. They live out in a fairly dry part there at Lowburn, and all their grass is nice and green and everything, so they're not complaining at all. News and sport is next at 5.
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12: In this update, Tauranga could cement its place as our export gateway to the world with its port expansion. The Stella Passage project is the green light for fast-track development, subject to conditions. The approval panel's requiring it to engage with iwi groups, which opposed the original proposal in 2019. Tauranga Business Chamber Chief Executive Matt Cowley says the city attracts major shipping lines and has strong logistical companies and sequencing.
13: As soon as it's able to get off the ship, it'll be either on rail or another boat or on a truck to get where it needs to go. So it's pretty important for New Zealand.
12: A police officer who fatally shot an unarmed man wasn't interviewed for almost 2 weeks and was treated as a witness, not a suspect. Excuse me. Chaos Price was killed in 2022 after he rammed a patrol car and attempted to hijack a vehicle in Taranaki. Jamie Cunningham reports.
14: The Independent Police Conduct Authority has found the fatal shot was excessive but didn't recommend criminal charges. Price's mother, Gillian Harner, is now challenging the decision not to prosecute, seeking a court declaration it was unlawful and should be reconsidered. Open Justice reports her lawyer has told a judicial review in Wellington it was clear Price was unarmed.
12: Labour's leader has little to say about the party's plunge in popularity in today's Taxpayers Union Courier poll. It's down 1.9% to 25.9%, lagging behind National's 29%. The Greens have jumped to 13.9%, ACT's on 10.5%, Opportunities below the 5% threshold. Chris Hipkins says the poll that actually matters is the one on election day.
15: Polls bounce around. What I'm focused on is making sure that New Zealanders know that Labor's on their side when it comes to the cost of living.
12: And Weta FX can add another trophy to its cabinet, winning an early Emmy for the final season of Netflix's Stranger Things. That's news.
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18: Hokanui Sport.
12: In sport, a sense of pragmatism from Warriors boss Cameron George at the possibility of their second home NRL final being held at Eden Park. The governing body has granted the club its initial request to hold this Saturday's qualifying final against the Dolphins at Mount Smart. The Warriors are guaranteed another home final, irrespective of the result this weekend. George says he understands the NRL's desire to have more punters there.
19: At the end of the day, they own the finals. They get all the revenue from the finals. And naturally, they're thinking, well, if you're going to a grand final qualifier, we should be at a bigger stadium.
12: NRL Supremo Peter Valandis has fired up at claims players are confused by how quick play the balls can be, saying those players aren't telling the truth, as the ruck speed is exactly the same as it was last season.
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22: Weather Watch 24-7, the Met Service forecast for Ashburton. For the rest of today, cloud and patchy drizzle clearing with increasing fine spells, northeasterly breezes and dropping down to a low of zero tonight. Tomorrow, fine with easterly breezes for a time in the afternoon, otherwise light winds. Tomorrow's high 12 degrees and back down to zero tomorrow night. Wednesday, mainly fine with light winds, then northwesterlies developing in the evening. Wednesday's high 17. Thursday, showers clearing in the evening, southwesterlies for a time in the morning with a high of 11. And Friday, fine, northwesterlies and a high of 18.
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Good stuff from the master songwriter. This is Mick Canterbury's Hockadooey with Sir Dave Dobbin and Dee Dee Smash from those days and The Devil You Know. What a songbook that man has produced. Ollie Murs, Demi Lovato. We're first up with Up. This is Hockadooey. No.

0: It's McAdamy's Hockanui with The Weeknd and Blinding Lights, Good Shirt, and Sam Fender and Olivia Dean, and Rein Me In right there. Running in here at B&B, is it all it's cracked up to be? There's actually a bit of concern at the moment floating around about the number of Airbnbs that are listed in Methven. So tomorrow morning on The Breakfast Show, our Luke is catching up with Liz McMillan to get her thoughts about it and ask if we've run a short, and we want to ask you tomorrow morning if you have run a short-term let. Is it actually worth it? You've got to be the right sort of person to get involved in that, so I couldn't personally do it. But if you have run a short-term let, was it worthwhile for you? Is it worthwhile for you? We want to know tomorrow morning with Luke on The Breakfast Show.
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0: Good to know, Rachel. She's still got plenty of fight on the... this is Hokanui across from Canterbury, Peter Mack. There's a bit of touch of the old Netherby Foursquare about the weekend when a Gisborne punter won $28 million, $28.25 million actually, in the big prize up there. Grant Brothers was the store that sold the ticket. Renee Grant, she was in a bit of a shock on Sunday when the winners of the big $28 million, they came down to the shop to claim it. They're not normally open on a Sunday, but she was there, and they turned up and they went into the closed shop. She let them in and they went into the machine and checked it all out and confirmed that they had in fact won. And they all had to have a bit of a sit down and a bit of a think about it. I would have needed, quite frankly, a cup of tea as well as the sit down. Bit shocked. That'd be a bit of an understatement, I think.
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0: This is McAdams Hawkinui with Peter Mack. A little bit of a revelation here. Not so much a revelation, just a bit of speculation, really. I had thought, for some reason, I had a feeling in my water that today might be the day when we saw a bit of construction activity start to move onto the Sparrow site on the corner of Moore and East, but apparently not quite yet, so we'll keep an eye on that. Tonight we're going down to a low of 0 degrees, and that means, yes, a frost tomorrow, but a fine day with northeasterlies tomorrow and a top of 12 degrees. And I'll tell you what, Wednesday's looking pretty nice, sunny and 17. So I'll take that. You have a very good evening. Luke would love to have your company tomorrow morning from 6. I'll see you sometime tomorrow after 1. Ta-da.
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12: In this update, a long-awaited project at Port of Tauranga has the green light. The Stella Passage development will extend container berths and wharves after getting fast-track approval subject to conditions. Payments will also be made to the local marae as part of cultural mitigation. Port CFO Simon Kebble says it'll be 2.5 years before it's finished.
13: It's probably going to take 6 months to stand up for construction, so there will be consent conditions that we have to meet first, get our contractor in line, and then it's a 2-year build time.
12: A restructure for Wellington Council is leaving it with 47 fewer jobs, although most were already vacant. It's disestablishing 141 roles, 41 already empty, and setting up 94 new positions. Not all staff will be eligible for some of the new roles. Opportunities leader is still setting her sights on being kingmaker, despite today's Taxpayers Union Courier poll.
14: It scored 4.5% below the Parliament threshold and a very far cry from Leader National's 29 and Labour's 25.9. The Greens have climbed to 13.9%, followed by ACT on 10.5%, NZ First on 8.4%. Kule Wong says they'll take their bottom lines first to the party with the most support.
15: If we can't get anywhere with that largest party, if they're not going to agree to those things, then we will go and speak to the next largest party.
14: Health New Zealand says our surge in winter illness is far from over, with hospitals facing at least another 4 weeks of high demand. Influenza A and other respiratory illnesses have swept the country, keeping hundreds of school students home and forcing some hospitals to cancel elective surgeries. Chief Medical Officer Dame Helen Stokes-Lampard says patient numbers are still above historic levels. And that's news.
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18: Hokanui Sport.
14: In sport, angst, the Warriors NRL Finals match against the Dolphins on Saturday could be the side's last at Mount Smart this year. The NRL is eager to utilise the extra capacity at Eden Park. Warriors boss Cameron George says no decision will be made on the second finals venue until they know when they'll be playing.
19: That's my commitment to the NRL. Let's just get through this week and then, you know, we'll sensibly sit down and talk about the following one. But I think that's a really good balanced position to take at this point.
14: A win over the Dolphins gives them a home preliminary final. A loss would see them host an elimination final. And the Wallabies are bracing to be without first-choice playmaker Carter Gordon for the Bledisloe Cup. Scans revealing he suffered a leg fracture that'll keep him sidelined for 2 months. That is sport.
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20: Weather Watch 24/7. The Met Service forecast for Ashburton for the rest of today: cloud and patchy drizzle clearing with increasing fine spells, northeasterly breezes and dropping down to a low of zero tonight. Tomorrow fine with easterly breezes for a time in the afternoon, otherwise light winds. Tomorrow's high 12 degrees and back down to zero tomorrow night. Wednesday mainly fine with light winds, then northwesterlies developing in the evening. Wednesday's high 17. Thursday showers clearing in the evening. Southwesterlies for a time in the morning with a high of 11. And Friday fine, northwesterlies and a high of 18.
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13: In this update, some support for the Greens' plans for state-owned stores. The Green Party is pledging to tackle grocery prices by breaking up the country's duopoly with KiwiMart, costing $2.8 billion. It would force Woolworths and Foodstuffs to divest 120 branches and two distribution centres into public ownership. Upper Hutt's Plenty Foods owner Henry Hutchins says it's a realistic idea which will need fine-tuning.
14: There's a lot of complexities to running supermarkets, not as simple as just buying 120 shops and two distribution centres.
13: Tauranga could cement its place as the country's export gateway to the world with its port expansion. The Stellar Passage project has the green light for fast-track development subject to conditions. The approval panel is requiring it to engage with iwi groups which opposed the original proposal in 2019. Business Chamber Chief Executive Matt Cowley says the city attracts major shipping lines and strong logistics.
15: As soon as it's able to get off the ship, it'll be either on rail or another boat or on a truck to get where it needs to go. So it's pretty important for New Zealand.
13: Labour's leader has little to say about the party's plunge in popularity in the latest Taxpayers' Union Courier poll. It's lagging behind National's 29% on 25.9. The Greens are up to 13.9, ACT is on 10.5%, New Zealand First on 8.4, while Opportunity has slipped below 5%. Chris Hipkins says Election Day is the one poll that matters.
16: Polls bounce around. What I'm focused on is making sure that New Zealanders know that Labour's on their side when it comes to the cost of living.
13: It's been revealed a police officer who fatally shot an unarmed man wasn't questioned for almost 2 weeks and was treated as a witness, not a suspect. Chaos Price died in 2022 after ramming a patrol car and attempting a carjack in Taranaki. Jamie Cunningham reports.
17: The Independent Police Conduct Authority has found the fatal shot was excessive, but didn't recommend criminal charges. Price's mother, Gillian Harner, is now challenging the decision not to prosecute, seeking a court declaration it was unlawful and should be reconsidered. Open Justice reports her lawyer has told a judicial review in Wellington it was clear Price was unarmed.
13: That's news.
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20: Hokanui Sport.
13: In sport, basketball, the Breakers' new coach is battling time to have his players on the same page before the new season starts in 13 days. Canadian national coach Gordon Herbert has just joined the team, guiding a roster depleted by injury to a 10-point win over Tasmania in the pre-season blitz, ahead of two pre-season clashes in Melbourne this week. Herbert is keen to introduce the squad to his systems.
21: We're just early. We got to get on the same page. You know, we don't have much of our offensive package or defensive package in yet. It's little by little. So it's pre-season, and we got a lot of work to do over the next 2 to 3 weeks.
13: In tennis, the US Open is facing a raft of problems, with fans upset by surging ticket prices and players unhappy at an influx of influencers interrupting play and the waft of weed drifting into the arena. Fans are paying several times the ticket's face value, with the bots and organised groups which dominated pre-sales now reposting them online for huge profits. That's sport. I'm Tony Doe.
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22: Weather Watch 24-7. The Met Service forecast for Ashburton. For the rest of today, cloud and patchy drizzle clearing with increasing fine spells, northeasterly breezes and dropping down to a low of zero tonight. Tomorrow, fine with easterly breezes for a time in the afternoon, otherwise light winds. Tomorrow's high 12 degrees and back down to zero tomorrow night. Wednesday, mainly fine with light winds, then northwesterlies developing in the evening. Wednesday's high 17. Thursday showers clearing in the evening, southwesterlies for a time in the morning with a high of 11, and Friday fine, northwesterlies and a high of 18.
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7: In this update, Health New Zealand is warning the country's surge in winter illness is far from over, with hospitals facing at least another 4 weeks of high demand. Jamie Cunningham reports.
8: Influenza A and other respiratory illnesses have swept the country, keeping hundreds of school students home and forcing some hospitals to cancel elective surgeries. Chief Medical Officer Dame Helen Stokes-Lampard says patient numbers are still above historic levels, but she says it's eased from last month's exceptional high.
7: Meanwhile, Business NZ is warning the country is chronically underinvesting in medicines and paying the cost. It says every dollar invested returns nearly $2 to the economy and $1.15 to the crown. It notes this country allocates 4.9% of health spending on medicines, against an OECD average of 13.3%. Chief Executive Catherine Rich says spending more on medicine would help citizens, businesses and the health system.
9: If you have more treatments available which can either prevent or treat current ailments, that will have a big impact.
7: Wellington Regional Council says cuts to the fuel excise tax could come at the expense of key maintenance to public transport. The government has cancelled the 12 cents a litre increase scheduled for January, with smaller rises from 2028. Labour says if elected, it will freeze fuel excise and road user charges for 3 years. Regional Council Deputy Chair Roz Connolly says funds necessary for road and transport maintenance are not being collected.
10: We have stations that are at the end of their life. Some are literally earthquake prone. There are things that we need to put capital money into that we don't have the funding to progress with unless the Crown is prepared to come to the party.
7: Police have caught three teens accused of spending Sunday afternoon stealing other children's bikes. Multiple people reported the thefts at East Auckland's Lloyd Elsmore Park, including a 14-year-old being pushed off her bike, breaking her arm. Five bikes have been returned to the victims. County's Monaco police say the trio of 15-year-olds have been referred to Youth Aid. That's news.
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0: Hokanui Sport.
7: In sports, Rugby League, Warriors boss Cameron George is being realistic about the possibility of their second home final being held at Eden Park. The governing body has granted the club its initial request to hold this Saturday's qualifying final against the Dolphins at Mount Smart. The Warriors are guaranteed another home final, irrespective of the result this weekend. George says he understands the NRL's decisions to have more punters in attendance.
13: At the end of the day, they own the finals. They get all the revenue from the finals. And naturally, they're thinking, well, if you're going to a grand final qualifier, we should be at a bigger stadium.
7: In cricket, the Australian Test selectors have kept faith in underperforming batter Marnus Labuschagne for the looming tour of South Africa. Labuschagne hasn't scored a Test century in more than 40 innings, but despite an average of just 25 in that time, he's been included in a 16-strong squad for next month's three-test series. That's sport. I'm Tony Doe.
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7: In this update, Chris Luxon has laughed off the Greens' plan to break up the supermarket duopoly, calling it communistic. The Greens estimate setting up KiwiMart, which involves acquiring 120 stores and two distribution centres, would cost $2.8 billion. Luxon says the policy resembles communist Russia.
8: Some of us lived through the 1990s or grew up in that era. It sounds very Soviet to me, and I just think the thought of Hipkins and Swarbrick running a government-run supermarket, God help us.
7: New analysis suggests underinvestment in medicines could mean we're losing billions of dollars in economic growth. A Business NZ report finds every dollar invested returns nearly $2 to the economy and $1.15 to the crown. It's primarily down to health gains, meaning people work more and are absent less, and reducing demand on the health system. Business NZ Chief Executive Catherine Rich says more funding would be transformational.
9: PharmAct already has over 130 medicines which it deems worthwhile to purchase in New Zealand but can't for budgetary reasons.
7: New Zealand First Leader Winston Peters claims there could be big savings from shutting non-citizens out from superannuation. His party wants citizenship to become a requirement for super, stopping those on a resident visa receiving it from 2029. It claims under the current settings there are more than 42,000 non-citizen superannuitants. Peters says it's costing around $1 billion every year, which could be saved. ACT has expressed displeasure at revelations the Army is again working on a controversial bicultural policy, paused under former Defence Minister Judith Collins. The original policy appeared to require Army personnel to know a minimum number of Karakia and Waiata for promotion. It was paused in February when Collins was shown the framework by New Zealand First and ACT. Meeting notes obtained by Newstalk ZB show Army leaders received ministerial approval to work on the policy in the weeks after Collins left the role. ACT MP Todd Stevenson says it shouldn't be a priority.
10: Our Army actually needs to be focused on developing the skills, getting the hardware and other assets to be a modern fighting force.
7: That's news.
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7: In sport, rugby league, Temari Martin is pleased to be out of the injury rehab ward and back in the Warriors playing group. The classy utility didn't miss a beat in his return from a hamstring injury in the last round win over Manly. Despite having good company while rehabbing, Martin only has one place he wants to be heading into Saturday's first playoff against the Dolphins.
13: I had a pretty all good time in rehab. I had Jacko Ford in there, Rocco. Nah, to be honest, it sucks. It sucks to watch you. You just want to play. So, yeah, we're here now.
7: In rugby, the All Blacks are adapting to Captain Adi Savia's departure from the South African tour after dislocating his right shoulder in the third test defeat to the Springboks. Assistant coach Neil Barnes says they have the depth, such as players like Wallace Setiti, to bounce back.
14: It's a big blow all the time, but that's why you have depth in your squad. I thought Wallace was pretty damn good when he came out too, so it's an opportunity for him to step up. We'll see how that rolls.
7: That's sport. I'm Tony Doe.
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8: In this update, Prime Minister Luxon says changes to the first home loan scheme could double the number of people using it. National wants to raise the income cap to $300,000, from $150,000 for couples and $95,000 for individuals. The cap hasn't changed since 2022. Luxon says the bigger hurdle for young people is getting a deposit together, not servicing a mortgage.
9: This is actually working with the banks, essentially, to de-risk it and to provide this mortgage lender insurance piece. It's actually a really small amount of money when we consider it. You know, maybe it's another $6 million maximum in admin costs.
8: Meanwhile, new figures show the housing market has suffered its largest quarterly decline in 2 years. The QV House Price Index shows residential property values reduced by 1.9% nationally over the 3 months to August. Auckland's average home value was down by 2.7%, while Wellington recorded a 3.5% drop. Even Christchurch, one of the more resilient housing markets this year, slipped 0.5%, its first negative quarterly result in 11 months. New Zealand First Leader Winston Peters claims there could be big savings from shutting non-citizens out from superannuation. His party wants citizenship to become a requirement for super, stopping those on a resident visa receiving it from 2029. It claims under current settings there are more than 42,000 non-citizen superannuitants. Peters says it's costing around $1 billion a year, which could be saved.
10: If everybody signs up, no, there won't be any savings. But if people don't sign up, there'll be a considerable saving within that $1 billion.
8: A Business NZ report is warning we're chronically underinvesting in medicines and paying the cost. It finds every dollar invested returns nearly $2 to the economy and $1.15 to the crown. The organisation notes this country allocates just 4.9% of health spending on medicines, compared with an OECD average of 13.3%. Chief Executive Catherine Rich says spending more on medicines would help New Zealanders, businesses and the health system.
11: If you have more treatments available which can either prevent or treat current ailments, that will have a big impact.
8: That's news.
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0: Hokanui Sport.
8: In sports, rugby league, Warriors boss Cameron George is grateful the NRL hasn't forced their first playoff match to Eden Park. The Warriors will welcome the Dolphins to Mount Smart this Saturday rather than going to the bigger venue.
14: Thankfully, they listened to us and we really appreciate that we're able to play this one at home. We earned the right to be at home, so we wanted to stay there.
8: George says the Warriors will get through the Dolphins match before engaging with the NRL on a venue for their guaranteed second home fixture. In football, FIFA boss Gianni Infantino is taking a cavalier approach to his re-election bid in March. He remains committed to standing amid renewed opposition to his candidacy from Europe, Asia and North America. It follows a botched plan to sell a 20% stake in major competitions, such as the World Cup, to private investors. The concept was scrapped in July. The 56-year-old retains support from the African and South American confederations, and no one has formally mounted a challenge to him as yet. That's sport. I'm Tony Doe.
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8: In this update, Wellington Regional Council is warning cuts to the fuel excise tax could come at the expense of key maintenance on the capital's public transport network. The government has cancelled the 12 cents a litre excise increase due in January, replacing it with smaller rises from 2028. Labour is also committing to freeze fuel excise and road user charges for a full three-year term if it's re-elected. A regional council deputy chair, Ros Connolly, says the necessary funds for road and transport maintenance aren't being collected.
9: We have stations that are at the end of their life. Some are literally earthquake prone. There are things that we need to put capital money into that we don't have the funding to progress with unless the Crown is prepared to come to the party.
8: A climate change expert is urging ACT to pay attention to the news, saying its plan to scrap net zero is just bizarre. The party also wants to revise the country's Paris Agreement obligations and remove the price floor on carbon credits. It claims New Zealand's share of global emissions is tiny, but Massey University's Ralph Sims says that's rubbish because on a per capita basis, our emissions are comparatively high.
10: We're one of the highest in the world, and historically we've cut down our forests and dug up our coal, and that carbon dioxide is all still floating around in the atmosphere.
8: An independent supermarket owner says state-owned stores are feasible with some work. The Green Party is pledging to tackle grocery prices by breaking up the country's duopoly with Kiwimart, costing $2.8 billion. It would force Woolworths and Foodstuffs to divest 120 branches and two distribution centres into public ownership. Upper Hutt's Plenty Foods owner Henry Hutchin says it's a realistic idea which will need some fine-tuning.
11: There's a lot of complexities to running supermarkets, not as simple as just buying 120 shops and two distribution centres.
8: Weta FX can add yet another trophy to its cabinet. The Kiwi visual effects company has taken out an Emmy Award for the final season of Netflix's Stranger Things. It crafted more than 1,100 shots across 8 episodes, ranging from digitally making main character Will Byers younger to reintroducing protagonist Vecna. Senior visual effects supervisor Martin Hill says it was an honour to accept the award from the Television Academy. That's news.
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13: Hokanui Sport.
8: In sport basketball, the Breakers' new coach is battling time to have his players on the same page before the new season starts in 13 days. Canadian national coach Gordon Herbert has just joined the team, guiding a roster depleted by injuries to a 10-point win over Tasmania in the pre-season blitz ahead of two pre-season matches in Melbourne this week. Herbert is keen to introduce the squad to his systems.
14: We're just early. We got to get on the same page. You know, we don't have much of our offensive package or defensive package in yet. It's little by little. So it's pre-season and we got a lot of work to do over the next 2 to 3 weeks.
8: In tennis, the US Open is facing a raft of problems, with fans upset by surging ticket prices and players unhappy at an influx of influencers interrupting play and the waft of weed drifting into the arena. Fans are paying several times the ticket's face value, with bots and organised groups which had dominated pre-sales now reposting them online for huge profits. That's sport. I'm Tony Doe.
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7: In this update, Prime Minister Luxon says changes to the first home loan scheme could double the number of people using it. National wants to raise the income cap to $300,000 from $150,000 for couples and $95,000 for individuals. The cap hasn't been changed since 2022. Luxon says the bigger hurdle for young people is getting a deposit together, not servicing a mortgage.
8: This is actually working with the banks, essentially, to de-risk it and to provide this mortgage lender insurance piece. It's actually a really small amount of money when we consider it. You know, maybe it's another $6 million maximum in admin costs.
7: Meanwhile, new figures show the housing market has suffered its largest quarterly decline in 2 years. The QV House Price Index shows residential property values fell by 1.9% nationally over the 3 months to August. Auckland's average home value fell by 2.7%. while Wellington recorded a 3.5% drop. Even Christchurch, one of the more resilient markets this year, slipped 0.5%, its first negative quarterly result in 11 months. New Zealand First Leader Winston Peters claims there could be big savings from shutting non-citizens out of superannuation. His party wants citizenship to become a requirement for super, stopping those on a resident visa receiving it from 2029. It claims under the current settings there are more than 42,000 non-citizen superannuitants. Peters says it's costing around $1 billion every year, which could be saved.
9: If everybody signs up, no, there won't be any savings. But if people don't sign up, there'll be a considerable saving within that $1 billion.
7: A Business New Zealand report is warning we're chronically underinvesting in medicines and paying the cost. It finds every dollar invested returns nearly $2 to the economy and $1.15 to the crown. The organisation notes this country allocates just 4.9% of health spending on medicines, compared with an OECD average of 13.3%. Chief Executive Catherine Rich says spending more on medicine would help New Zealanders, businesses and the health system.
10: If you have more treatments available which can either prevent or treat current ailments, that will have a big impact.
7: That's news.
0: Hokanui Sport.
7: In sports, rugby league, Warriors icon Sean Johnson is no fan of the club's final home match potentially being moved to Eden Park. The Wahs will remain at Mount Smart for Saturday's first playoff against the Dolphins, but the NRL may shift their second finals clash to Eden Park to reap more ticketing revenue. Johnson says the Warriors have shed blood to host finals at their Mount Smart Fortress, and Eden Park isn't the greatest place to perform.
11: You're away from the crowd, you're away from the stands. You know, you're playing in essentially a cricket oval type feel where you don't have that atmosphere that feels right on top of you.
7: In tennis, there's been a renaissance for the sport in the US, with three American men and two women earning quarterfinal spots at the US Open from eight matches played. And in rugby, the Wallabies are bracing to be without first-choice playmaker Carter Gordon for the Bledisloe Cup, with scans revealing the 25-year-old has suffered a leg fracture. That's sport. I'm Tony Doe.
0: Mid-Canterbury's best music mix starts now on Hokanui.

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0: Wake up your brain with Hokanui Breakfast and the Daily Breakfast Brain Teaser. 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
6: In this update, Health New Zealand is warning the country's surge in winter illness is far from over, with hospitals facing at least another 4 weeks of high demand. Jamie Cunningham reports.
7: Influenza A and other respiratory illnesses have swept the country, keeping hundreds of school students home and forcing some hospitals to cancel elective surgeries. Chief Medical Officer Dame Helen Stokes-Lampard says patient numbers are still above historic levels, but she says it's eased from last month's exceptional high.
6: Meanwhile, Business NZ is warning the country is chronically underinvesting in medicines and paying the cost. It says every dollar invested returns nearly $2 to the economy and $1.15 to the Crown. It notes this country allocates 4.9% of health spending on medicines against an OECD average of 13.3%. Chief Executive Catherine Rich says spending more on medicine would help New Zealanders, businesses and the health system.
8: If you have more treatments available which can either prevent or treat current ailments, that will have a big impact.
6: A restructure of Wellington Council is leaving it with 47 fewer jobs, although most were already vacant. It's disestablishing 141 roles, 41 already empty, and setting up 94 new positions. Not all staff will be eligible for some of the new roles. Political reporter Troy Matic has the details.
9: Acting Council Chief Executive Anna Calver says the council this year directed them to find nearly $4.5 million savings from affected teams. She says not all savings came from staffing cuts, but the overall targets required reducing roles and changing team structures.
6: Police have caught three teens accused of spending Sunday afternoon stealing other children's bikes. Multiple people reported the thefts at East Auckland's Lloyd Elsmore Park, including a 14-year-old being pushed off her bike and breaking her arm. The county's Manukau police say the trio of 15-year-olds have been referred to youth aid. Regulation Minister David Seymour says labelling differences scared off an overseas supermarket chain which had considered setting up here. The Ministry for Regulation has finished its produce labelling review and Cabinet has agreed to develop a digital labelled standard. A major recommendation to recognise more international labelling standards wasn't progressed. Seymour says he can't name the grocery brand, but is hinting it's UK-based.
0: They have an entire suite of brands, so basically everything in this British supermarket couldn't be sold in New Zealand because they have different labelling over there.
6: Germany's AfD party is within reach of becoming the first far-right party to govern a German state since World War II. Counting continues, but so far it's won 44.4% of the vote in Saxony-Anhalt, just short of a majority. BBC correspondent Jessica Parker says if it wins outright, it would be a huge blow to Germany's Conservative Chancellor, Friedrich Merz.
10: This has the potential, this result, to further dent his authority and destabilise his government, the government, of course, that's running Europe's largest economy. So this may be a regional election, but it has implications far beyond.
1: Hokanui Sport.
6: In sports basketball, the Breakers' new coach is battling time to have his players on the same page before the new season starts in 13 days. Canadian national coach Gordon Herbert has just joined the team, guiding a roster depleted by injuries to a 10-point win over Tasmania in the pre-season blitz ahead of two pre-season clashes in Melbourne this week. Herbert says he's keen to introduce the squad to his systems.
11: We're just early. We got to get on the same page. You know, we don't have much of our offensive package or defensive package in yet. It's little by little. So it's preseason, and we got a lot of work to do over the next 2 to 3 weeks.
6: In rugby, the Wallabies are bracing to be without first-choice playmaker Carter Gordon for the Bledisloe Cup in the latest blow for the injury-prone first five. It's understood scans after Australia's 28-all draw with the Pumas have revealed the 25-year-old suffered a leg fracture, which will keep him sidelined for 2 months. That's news and sport. I'm Tony Doe.
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4: 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And for me, Alzheimer's isn't a radio ad. It's a disease my mum is battling. So rather than writing an ad, I thought I'd share a memory. I remember Mum always had jelly beans in her handbag. I went to visit her recently and offered her a jelly bean, just like she had done 1,000 times for me. I watched her hold it in her hand, and I remember hoping that one little jelly bean might bring back one little memory, just for one little moment. Let's remember, September is Alzheimer's Awareness Month.
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7: In this update, Chris Luxon has laughed off the Greens' plan to break up the supermarket duopoly, calling it communistic. The Greens estimate setting up what they'll call KiwiMart, which involves acquiring 120 stores and two distribution centres and making it commercially viable, would cost $2.8 billion. Luxon says the policy resembles communist Russia.
8: Some of us lived through the 1990s or grew up in that era. It sounds very Soviet to me, and I just think the thought of Hipkins and Swarbrick running a government-run supermarket, God help us.
7: New analysis suggests underinvestment in medicines could mean we're losing billions of dollars in economic growth. A Business NZ report finds every dollar invested returns nearly $2 to the economy and $1.15 to the crown. It's primarily down to health gains, meaning people work more and are absent less, and reducing demand on the health system. Business NZ Chief Executive Catherine Rich says more funding would be transformational.
9: PharmAct already has over 130 medicines which it deems worthwhile to purchase in New Zealand, but can't for budgetary reasons.
7: New Zealand First Leader Winston Peters claims there could be big savings from shutting non-citizens out from superannuation. His party wants citizenship to become a requirement for super, stopping those on a resident visa receiving it from 2029. It claims under the current settings there are more than 42,000 non-citizen superannuitants. Peters says it's costing around $1 billion every year, which could be saved. He says if everyone becomes a New Zealand citizen, the savings would be less. ACT has expressed displeasure at revelations the Army is again working on a controversial bicultural policy, paused under former Defence Minister Judith Collins. The original policy appeared to require Army personnel to know a minimum number of Karakia and Waiata for promotion. It was paused in February when Collins was first shown the framework by New Zealand First and ACT. Meeting notes obtained by Newstalk ZB show Army leaders received ministerial approval to work on the policy in the weeks after Collins left the role. ACT MP Todd Stevenson says this shouldn't be a priority.
10: Our Army actually needs to be focused on developing the skills, getting the hardware and other assets to be a modern fighting force.
7: The government is introducing a rural recycling scheme for agrichemical containers, bale wrap and silage sheet. The take-back service will include a network of free-to-use drop-off sites and collections and replaces the current voluntary recycling schemes. It's believed the now green-lit Tauranga port expansion could cement the city's place as the country's export gateway to the world. The Stellar Passage project has fast-track approval subject to conditions. There has to be engagement from iwi groups which had opposed the development when put forward in 2019. Tauranga Business Chamber Chief Executive Matt Cowley says the city attracts major shipping lines, has strong logistical companies and sequencing.
11: As soon as it's able to get off the ship, it'll be either on rail or another boat or on a truck to get where it needs to go. So it's pretty important for New Zealand.
0: Hokanui Sport.
7: In sport, rugby league, Warriors boss Cameron George is being realistic about the possibility of their second home final being held at Eden Park. The governing body has granted the club its initial request to hold this Saturday's qualifying final against the Dolphins at Mount Smart. The Warriors are guaranteed another home final, irrespective of the result this weekend. George says he understands the NRL's desire to have more punters in attendance.
12: At the end of the day, they own the finals, they get all the revenue from the finals, and naturally they're thinking, well, if you're going to a grand final qualifier, we should be at a bigger stadium.
7: In cricket, the Australian Test selectors have kept faith in underperforming batter Marnus Labuschagne for the looming tour of South Africa. Labuschagne hasn't scored a Test century in more than 40 innings, but despite an average of just 25 in that time, he's been included in a 16-strong squad for next month's three-Test series. That's news and sport. I'm Tony Doe.
0: Mid-Canterbury's best music mix starts now on Hokanui.

0: Wake up your brain with Hokanui Breakfast and the Daily Breakfast Brain Teaser. 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
3: Usually I know exactly what to write for a radio ad. 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Because this ad is for Alzheimer's Awareness Month. And for me, Alzheimer's isn't a radio ad. It's a disease my mum is battling. So rather than writing an ad, I thought I'd share a memory. I remember watching sport with my mum. She had her favourite teams, her favourite players, and she'd loudly cheer them on. The other day I put the rugby on. The crowd was loud. The commentators were loud. But my mum? My mum stayed silent. I've never heard silence so loud. Let's remember, September is Alzheimer's Awareness Month.
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9: In this update, Prime Minister Luxon says changes to the first home loan scheme could double the number of people using it. National wants to raise the income cap to $300,000 from $150,000 for couples and $95,000 for individuals. The cap hasn't changed since 2022. Luxon says the bigger hurdle for young people is getting a deposit together, not servicing a mortgage.
10: This is actually working with the banks, essentially, to de-risk it and to provide this mortgage lender insurance piece. It's actually a really small amount of money when we consider it. You know, maybe it's another $6 million maximum in admin costs.
9: Meanwhile, new figures show the housing market has suffered its largest quarterly decline in 2 years. The QV House Price Index shows residential property values reduced by 1.9% nationally over the 3 months to August. Auckland's average home value reduced by 2.7%, while Wellington recorded a 3.5% drop. Even Christchurch, one of the more resilient housing markets this year, slipped 0.5%, its first negative quarterly result in 11 months. New Zealand First Leader Winston Peters claims there could be big savings from shutting non-citizens out from superannuation. His party wants citizenship to become a requirement for super, stopping those on a resident visa receiving it from 2029. He claims under the current settings, there are more than 42,000 non-citizen superannuitants. Peters says it's costing around $1 billion every year, which could be saved.
11: If everybody signs up, no, there won't be any savings. But if people don't sign up, there'll be a considerable saving within that $1 billion.
9: A Business NZ report is warning we're chronically underinvesting in medicines and paying the cost. It finds every dollar invested returns nearly $2 to the economy and $1.15 to the crown. The organisation notes this country allocates just 4.9% of health spending on medicines, compared with an OECD average of 13.3%. Chief Executive Catherine Rich says spending more on medicine could help New Zealanders, businesses and the health system.
12: If you have more treatments available which can either prevent or treat current ailments, that will have a big impact.
9: Labour leader Chris Hipkins has little to say about the party's plunge in popularity in the latest Taxpayers Union Courier poll. Labour is down 1.9% to 25.9%, lagging behind National's 29%. The Greens have jumped to 13.9%, ACT is on 10.5%, and New Zealand First on 8.4%, while Opportunity falls below the 5% threshold. Chris Hipkins says the poll, which actually matters, is the one on election day.
13: Polls bounce around. What I'm focused on is making sure that New Zealanders know that Labour's on their side when it comes to the cost of living.
9: The Prime Minister concedes it's unlikely the government will complete some Māori reforms before the election, with two completed reports sitting on ministers' desks. The government says it's still considering a review of Waitangi Tribunal functions. Meanwhile, a Ministry of Health review of training quotas for Māori and Pacifica doctors at Auckland and Otago universities as part of the ACT coalition agreement remains unreleased. Chris Luxon says they need proper consideration.
0: Hokanui Sport.
9: In sport, rugby league, Te Māori Martin is pleased to be out of the injury rehab ward and back in the Warriors playing group. The classy utility didn't miss a beat in his return from a hamstring injury in the last round win over Manly. Despite having good company while rehabbing, Martin only has one place he wants to be heading into Saturday's first playoff against the Dolphins.
14: I've had a pretty all good time in rehab, eh? Jack and Ford in there, Rocco. Nah, to be honest, it sucks. It sucks to watch you. You want to play, so yeah, we're here now.
9: In rugby, the All Blacks are adapting to captain Adi Savia's departure from the South African tour after dislocating his right shoulder in the third test defeat to the Springboks. Assistant coach Neil Barnes says they have the depth, such as players like Wallace Setiti, to bounce back.
15: It's a big blow all the time, but that's why you have depth in your squad. I thought Wallace was pretty damn good when he came out too, so it's an opportunity for him to step up. We'll see how that rolls.
9: That's news and sport. I'm Tony Doe.
0: Mid-Canterbury's best music mix lives here on Hokanui.

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0: Wake up your brain with Hokanui Breakfast and the Daily Breakfast Brain Teaser. 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
5: Normally I write ads for businesses, for brands, but this one is for my mum. Well, technically it's for Alzheimer's Awareness Month, but for me, it's about my mum. Because Alzheimer's is a disease she's battling. So rather than writing an ad, I thought I'd share a memory. I remember how much mum loved it when my sister or I called. She loved hearing our voices. She loved feeling connected to us. The other day my dad passed her the phone so I could say hello. She didn't recognise my voice. So, Mum, if you're listening, hi. It's me, Glenn, your son. I miss you. Let's remember, September is Alzheimer's Awareness Month.
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6: In this update, the Opportunity Party remains optimistic despite taking a hit in a new poll. The latest Taxpayers Union Courier poll has Opportunity slipping below the parliamentary threshold to 4.5%. National leads at 29 and Labour is down to 25.9, but the Greens have climbed to 13.9%, ACT is on 10.5%, and New Zealand First is on 8.4. Opportunity leader Kulai Wong says they'll keep working to earn Kiwis' trust.
7: We've had 10 months of upward trends in the polls across all polls, so we're still feeling really optimistic.
6: A climate change expert is urging ACT to pay attention to the news, saying its plan to scrap net zero is just bizarre. The party also wants to revise the country's Paris Agreement obligations and remove the price floor on carbon credits. It claims New Zealand's share of global emissions is tiny. But Massey University's Ralph Sims says that's rubbish, because on a per capita basis, our emissions are comparatively high.
8: We're one of the highest in the world, and historically we've cut down our forests and dug up our coal, and that carbon dioxide is all still floating around in the atmosphere.
6: An independent supermarket owner says state-owned stores are feasible with some work. The Green Party is pledging to tackle grocery prices by breaking up the country's duopoly with KiwiMart, costing $2.8 billion. It would force Woolworths and Foodstuffs to divest 120 branches and two distribution centres into public ownership. Upper Hutt's Plenty Foods owner Henry Hutchins says it's a realistic idea, which will need fine-tuning.
9: There's a lot of complexities to running supermarkets, not as simple as just buying 120 shops and two distribution centres.
6: Regulation Minister David Seymour says labelling differences scared off an overseas supermarket chain which had considered setting up here. The Ministry for Regulation has finished its produce labelling review and Cabinet has agreed to develop a digital label standard. A major recommendation to recognise more international labelling standards wasn't progressed. Seymour says he can't name the grocery brand, but is hinting it's UK-based.
10: They have an entire suite of brands, so basically everything in this British supermarket couldn't be sold in New Zealand because they have different labelling over there.
11: Prime Minister Luxon concedes it's unlikely the government will complete some Māori reforms before the election. With two completed reports sitting on ministers' desks, the government says it's still considering a review of Waitangi Tribunal functions. Meanwhile, a Ministry of Health review of training quotas for Māori and Pacifica doctors at Auckland and Otago universities as part of the ACT coalition agreement remains unreleased. Luxon says they need proper consideration.
12: On both those issues, yep, they're live issues. They're, obviously, there's advice coming through. We haven't delivered them before the election.
11: Weta FX can add yet another trophy to its cabinet. The Kiwi visual effects company has taken out an Emmy Award for the final season of Netflix's Stranger Things. It crafted more than 1,100 shots across 8 episodes, ranging from digitally making main character Will Byers younger to reintroducing protagonist Vecna. Senior visual effects supervisor Martin Hill says it was an honour to accept the award from the Television Academy.
0: Hokanui Sport.
11: In sport, rugby league, Warriors boss Cameron George is grateful the NRL hasn't forced their first playoff match to be held at Eden Park. The Warriors will welcome the Dolphins to Mount Smart this Saturday rather than going to the bigger venue.
13: Thankfully, they listened to us and we really appreciate that we're able to play this one at home. We earned the right to be at home, so we wanted to stay there.
11: George says the Warriors will get through the Dolphins match before engaging with the NRL on a venue for their guaranteed second home fixture. In football, the Torpedoes approach from FIFA president Gianni Infantino to his re-election bid in March. He remains committed to standing amid renewed opposition to his candidacy from Europe, Asia and North America. It follows a botched plan to sell a 20% stake in major competitions such as World Cups to private investors. The concept was scrapped in July. The 56-year-old retains support from the African and South American confederations, and no one has formally mounted a challenge to him as yet. That's news and sport. I'm Tony Doe.
0: Mid-Canterbury's best music mix starts now on Hokanui.

Wake up your brain with Hokanui Breakfast and the Daily Breakfast Brain Teaser. 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

0: see ashburtoncollege.school.nz.
1: Writing radio ads is what I do, but this one has been hard to write because it's for Alzheimer's Awareness Month. And for me, Alzheimer's isn't a radio ad. It's a disease my mum is battling. So rather than writing an ad, I thought I'd share a memory. I remember Mum would light up as she showed visitors our family photos. Now those photos are on the wall of her care home. Recently, I pointed to a photo of me, and I asked if she remembered who it was. She looked so confused, like I was pointing at a complete stranger. Strange what we remember, and heartbreaking what we forget. Let's remember, September is Alzheimer's Awareness Month.
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8: In this update, the Opportunity Party remains optimistic despite taking a hit in a new poll. The latest Taxpayers Union Courier poll has Opportunity slipping below the parliamentary threshold to 4.5%. National leads at 29 and Labour is down to 25.9%. But the Greens have climbed to 13.9%, ACT is on 10.5%, and New Zealand First is on 8.4%. Opportunity leader Kulai Wong says they'll keep working to earn Kiwis' trust.
9: We've had 10 months of upward trends in the polls, across all polls, so we're still feeling really optimistic.
8: A climate change expert is urging ACT to pay attention to the news, saying its plan to scrap net zero is just bizarre. The party also wants to revise the country's Paris Agreement obligations and remove the price floor on carbon credits. It claims New Zealand's share of global emissions is tiny. But Massey University's Ralph Sims says that's rubbish because on a per capita basis, our emissions are comparatively high.
10: We're one of the highest in the world, and historically we've cut down our forests and dug up our coal, and that carbon dioxide is all still floating around in the atmosphere.
8: An independent supermarket owner says state-owned stores are feasible with some work. The Green Party is pledging to tackle grocery prices by breaking up the country's duopoly with KiwiMart, costing $2.8 billion. It would force Woolworths and Foodstuffs to divest 120 branches and two distribution centres into public ownership. Upper Hutt's Plenty Foods owner Henry Hutchins says it's a realistic idea, which will need fine-tuning.
11: There's a lot of complexities to running supermarkets, not as simple as just buying 120 shops and two distribution centres.
8: Regulation Minister David Seymour says labelling differences scared off an overseas supermarket chain which had considered setting up here. The Ministry for Regulation has finished its produce labelling review and Cabinet has agreed to develop a digital label standard. A major recommendation to recognise more international labelling standards wasn't progressed. Seymour says he can't name the grocery brand, but is hinting it's UK-based.
12: They have an entire suite of brands, so basically everything in this British supermarket couldn't be sold in New Zealand because they have different labelling over there.
13: Prime Minister Luxon concedes it's unlikely the government will complete some Māori reforms before the election. With two completed reports sitting on ministers' desks, the government says it's still considering a review of Waitangi Tribunal functions. Meanwhile, a Ministry of Health review of training quotas for Māori and Pacifica doctors at Auckland and Otago universities as part of the ACT coalition agreement remains unreleased. Luxon says they need proper consideration.
14: On both those issues, yep, they're live issues. They're, obviously, there's advice coming through. We haven't delivered them before the election.
13: Weta FX can add yet another trophy to its cabinet. The Kiwi visual effects company has taken out an Emmy Award for the final season of Netflix's Stranger Things. It crafted more than 1,100 shots across 8 episodes, ranging from digitally making main character Will Byers younger to reintroducing protagonist Vecna. Senior visual effects supervisor Martin Hill says it was an honour to accept the award from the Television Academy.
0: Hokanui Sport.
13: In sport, rugby league, Warriors boss Cameron George is grateful the NRL hasn't forced their first playoff match to be held at Eden Park. The Warriors will welcome the Dolphins to Mount Smart this Saturday rather than going to the bigger venue.
15: Thankfully, they listened to us and we really appreciate that we're able to play this one at home. We earned the right to be at home, so we wanted to stay there.
13: George says the Warriors will get through the Dolphins match before engaging with the NRL on a venue for their guaranteed second home fixture. In football, the Torpedoes approach from FIFA president Gianni Infantino to his re-election bid in March. He remains committed to standing amid renewed opposition to his candidacy from Europe, Asia and North America. It follows a botched plan to sell a 20% stake in major competitions such as World Cups to private investors. The concept was scrapped in July. The 56-year-old retains support from the African and South American confederations, and no one has formally mounted a challenge to him as yet. That's news and sport. I'm Tony Doe.
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16: Met Service forecast for Ashburton. A fine day today with morning frost. Nor'easterly winds will die out this morning. A high today of 12 degrees and a low of 0. Tomorrow, a mainly fine day. Nor'westerlies dying out for a time in the morning and afternoon. A high of 18 degrees and a low of 4. And looking ahead to Thursday, a few showers. Northerlies turning southwesterly in the morning. A high of 11 degrees and a low of 1.
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4: 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And for me, Alzheimer's isn't a radio ad. It's a disease my mum is battling. So rather than writing an ad, I thought I'd share a memory. I remember watching sport with my mum. She had her favourite teams, her favourite players, and she'd loudly cheer them on. The other day I put the rugby on. The crowd was loud. The commentators were loud. But my mum stayed silent.

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3: In this update, the oil and gas industry is welcoming the first loans from the government's $200 million gas security fund. It's investing $23.5 million into two projects in Taranaki run by Todd Energy, including drilling a new well and assessing deeper gas at existing fields. Energy Resources Aotearoa CEO John Carnegie says the move could produce additional 4 petajoules a year, equivalent to the energy consumed by 120,000 homes.
4: It's not insignificant. And New Zealand has spent years talking about the gas supply problem. We're now putting money into projects that can help address it.
3: But Labor leader Chris Hipkins is not happy. He says the government shouldn't be signing up to new contracts so close to an election that will bind the hands of a future administration. A warning for Wellington City Council as it prepares to cut what the PSA describes as critical staff. In a bid to save more than $4 million, it's disestablishing 141 roles, 41 of which were already vacant, and creating 94. Not all staff will be eligible for some of these new jobs. Public Service Association Assistant Secretary Tom Buckley says 47 roles will still be affected, impacting some long-standing staff.
5: We've provided important support to a number of different areas, including climate change response, mana whenua engagement, resource consenting.
3: Wild weather affecting roads in the north and south. State Highway 6 is shut between Makaurora and Lake Hawea in central Otago after multiple slips, with escorted convoys operating 3 times a day where conditions allow. And in the North Island, State Highway 56 is closed at Ōpeki, south of Palmerston North, due to flooding. King Charles has authorised a letter to senior British officials clarifying that Harry and Meghan remain non-working royals despite their return to live in the UK. The letter says their position is akin to that of private citizens with commercial and charitable interests. That's news.
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0: Hokanui Sport.
3: In sport, North Harbour coach Jimmy Marr has revealed his side are stuck in an unprecedented bout of flu. They were forced to make 16 adjustments to their game day squad ahead of the 57-42 win over Northland. Marr says mass unavailability has seen trainings cancelled, combined with isolated meetings to stop the spread. He says the team doctor's been instrumental in containing the damage.
8: He's not supposed to, but he was coming in a couple of days last week trying to treat guys and help us out. And the different people have different sort of sicknesses. Some of them have gone the coughing route, some of them have gone the diarrhea route, so it's trying to separate them out.
3: England have appointed former batter Kevin Peterson to their white ball cricket coaching team with a view to the 50-over World Cup next year. That's sport. I'm Jodie Gill.
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9: Oh, it's a bit nippy. -1 here in town. Just 1 degree for Hinds Mount Summers and Meffins on Zip. The good news is, should warm up a little bit once the morning frost burns off. Fine, northeasterlies die away. 12 the top. Back down to freezing again overnight though. Wednesday, fine with northwesterlies rising and falling. Looking forward to this, up to a high of 18 degrees.
0: Mid-Canterbury's best music mix starts now on Hokanui.

0: Mid-Canterbury Talking, and we will see you too. Certainly hope it's going to be on the up today. It is 11 past 6. Let's take a look at what we need to know. Investigations continue into a fatal crash on State 1 north of Ashburton yesterday. One person died and two others seriously injured following the two-vehicle crash between Racecourse and Mitcham Roads. Police say they were called just after 5 a.m. to find a person passed at the scene. Two others were taken to Christchurch Hospital in serious condition. Hātahone St John responded with two ambulances, a rapid response unit and the rescue helicopter was sent in. The crash closed the highways for several hours. The serious crash unit is in investigating. No further details, including cause of the crash and identity of the deceased, have been released. The sort of stuff that we dread to hear about in a small community, in all fairness. My deepest thoughts and prayers with everybody involved. Just horrific stuff. Keeping with roads, new speed cameras are going live on State 8 between Lake Tekapo and Twizel in Mackenzie Country today. These come with a difference. They're known as average speed cameras. So the system uses four all up positioned along the route. They record when a vehicle passes each and calculates the average speed between them. Drivers whose average speed exceeds the posted limit can be fined. NCTA says the Tekapo to Twizel stretch was selected after analysis of crash history, traffic volumes and speeding rates. Surveys have found almost 20% of motorists driving that route on the regular did so above the 100 kilometre per hour speed limit. Wouldn't surprise me, to be fair. NCTA says average speed cameras are widely used overseas and have proven to reduce deaths and serious injuries by encouraging motorists to maintain safer speeds over longer distances. The Mackenzie installation is one of a number of new sites being rolled out across the country as part of NZTA's wider road safety program. So look out for more of those. And finally, U3A Hakateri have been hosting a mini-series on positivity and well-being in later life. The final session is this morning, featuring Jill Hawkey, who's speaking about the work of the Christchurch Methodist Mission and the challenges surrounding housing for older people. So you can hear from her at Ashburton Event Centre starting a 10:15. Casual visitors, just $10 on the door. And there's a few things worth noting. This 8th of September, it is 6:13.
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0: 6:15, the big showdown between the two big supermarkets of late have been Woolies with the Ooshies and New World with the Smeg knives, which I'm still trying to collect. Now it's time for the fast food giants to go head-to-head. So let's take a look at what they're serving up. A drive-through of this after Uncle Ed. Tuesday morning, Hokanui.

0: Mid Canterbury's Hockey Network, Ed Sheeran. It is 18 past 6. About a week into spring, and an article I was reading yesterday reminded me it's usually about this time that McDonald's runs the Monopoly game promotion. You remember this? Encouraging us to get in and buy stuff for the chance to peel off those wee stickers and then win more stuff? They've been doing it on and off for about a decade now. But not this time. No, this year they've opted to ditch that and instead lean into celebrating their 50th anniversary here in New Zealand with a digital-only game being run through the My Macca's app. So how it works is you can go and buy eligible items that give you an X number of plays, and then you open up the My Macca's app and you play this wee game for the chance to win instant food prizes, more My Macca's reward points, or in some cases you get discounts at the likes of the warehouse. I was in there on the weekend, got four plays off some snacks for the kids, and I think one of them came back with a free hash brown or fries, so I wouldn't say I'm rolling in it at this stage. Not quite the same experience as ripping the ticket off the cup as we did with Monopoly, but those prizes I always found came with a bit of a catch. You know, sometimes you'd think you'd won big with $150 off a game, but then you found when you went onto that website you had to spend $200 in order to get it. You know, stuff like that. So perhaps this is going to be a bit simpler. While that's happening, I see that Burger King have also joined the chat with a dose of nostalgia. They're keen to win over the 90s crowd with Dragon Ball Z. They've launched a Super Saiyan range of Whopper and chicken burgers. They come with special sauce and also one of six collectible figurines. There's limited edition shirts and crowns to be had as well. Again, all of this is being driven through their app. So there we go. A couple of the gimmicks on the go that our fast foodies are serving up at the moment. Hoping we sink our teeth into that over the next wee while. It's 20 past six.
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0: Oh, after a frosty start, should be fine with northeasterlies dying out this morning, up to 12, back down to zip again overnight. So a little bit white. And then fine for Wednesday with northwesterlies rising and falling. Up to 18 degrees we go, that's more like it. Thursday sees a few showers with northerlies turning southwest. A cooler high of 11. Let's write it again on Friday. Fine with maybe a few showers toward evening. Northwesterlies take us back up to 18. And at this stage, Saturday's looking fine with a top of 16 degrees. Hey, congrats Eliza and the team at Beautyworks Day Spa scoring that Millhouse Kitchen shout yesterday. It was training day, so they were closed up and they had this woman showing them all this new gear, a Japanese facial thing. She tried explaining it to me. But there was new stuff and boxes everywhere, so very exciting. Happy to be able to help fuel that effort. So good on you, the team at Beautyworks. An exciting day today for champion swimmer Sophie Pascoe, reflecting on this pivotal date, 2008. let's find out what happened after Chapel Roan at Taukanui.

0: Mid Canterbury's Hockey Network, where is the Chapel Round? 27 past 6. New taxpayer union courier poll out, and all parties seem to have taken a hit. We might touch on this in the news coming up again in a moment. Welcome into the 8th of September. It is International Literacy Day. It was also on this date, 1504, that Michelangelo's David was unveiled in Florence, Italy, one of the most famous and revealing statues in the world. Must have been cold that day, eh, David? And it was on this date, 1664, that New Amsterdam became New York, New York, when the Dutch surrendered it to the French. It was on this date, 1906, that Janet Meikle became the first person in New Zealand to be killed in a car crash when her 8-horsepower Dedeon Bouton went over a bank on the family farm at Washdyke. The first cars had only been introduced to the colony 2 years earlier. It was on this date, 1966... that Star Trek hit the small screen for the first time, starring William Shatner and Leonard Nimoy, becoming one of the most influential sci-fi franchises ever created to boldly go where no one has gone before. And it was on this date, 2008, that Sophie Pascoe won her first Paralympic medal, a silver in the women's 100 metres butterfly at the Beijing Paralympics. The then 15-year-old was just getting started. She went on to win golds in the 100 metre backstroke, 100 metres breaststroke and 200 metre individual medley. Over time, she became this country's most successful Paralympian. By 2021, she had won 19 medals, 11 of them gold, and held the world record for 9 women's events. Nowadays, she's found a niche as a commentator on Sky Sport and does a great job of it too. Everything you touch just turns into some form of medal for you, Sophie Pascoe. To the birthday book, Rachel Hunter, model, actress and former Mrs. Rock and Rod. She's 57 today. Only 57! Martin Freeman, who played Bilbo in the Hobbit films, he's 55. Bernie Sanders, the US politician, is 85, not to be confused with the K-Fries Colonel Sanders. And for our music, where is it? This used to be a fun house. Happy 47th birthday to Alicia Moore, otherwise known as Pink. More from you in 3 at Talkin' Ooey.
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3: In this update, hints that an announcement's coming today on National's replacement for a bed tax. Finance spokesperson Nicola Willis has confirmed the international visitor levy will be used instead. Meanwhile, a slump for Labour in the latest Harold Motu research poll of polls, which puts the party at just under 28% support. The most recent model has National at just over 30%, New Zealand First and the Greens each on just over 11%, and ACT on 7.5%. Political reporter Troy Matic has more.
4: The model predicts Opportunity will easily enter Parliament, sitting on 8%. Yesterday's Taxpayers Union Courier poll had the party dipping under the 5% threshold. The poll of polls predicts a roughly 47% probability the coalition could again form a government, and a 41% chance of a left bloc win.
3: The Ministry of Social Development is citing an admin error after it told thousands of people struggling with hunger that food was not an essential need. Documents released to TVNZ show MSD has routinely used that reasoning to decline special needs grant applications for help with food over the past 6 years. A Northland leader warns New Zealand must act now on the threat posed by fentanyl to prevent a crisis similar to that in North America. Otangarei Trust Chief Executive Martin Kaipor has told the Northern Advocate education will be critical to stop the drug taking hold as meth has. That's news.
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2: Hokanui Sport.
3: In sport, 5th seed Mira Ondrejva has beaten 24th seed Anastasia Potapova in 3 sets to advance to the quarterfinals at the US Tennis Open. 121st ranked Kenwin Zheng has joined her after ousting 8th seed Iga Swiatek in straight sets. The Pakistan Cricket Board is conducting an internal disciplinary inquiry against unnamed players after recalling seven midway through the tour of England. The final dead rubber test starts tomorrow night at Edgbaston. Data has allegedly been taken from the phones of Imam Al-Haq and Muhammad Rizwan to help with the investigation. Cowboys co-captain Reuben Cotter will need the NRL League judiciary to acquit him of a Grade 2 careless high tackle charge tonight if he's to play Saturday's elimination final against the Sharks in Sydney. That's sport. I'm Jodie Gill.
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0: And just like that, Tuesday awaits. Once the frost burns off, should be fine with northeasterlies dying out up to 12 and back down to a freezing zip overnight. So potentially a white glaze. And then fine again for Wednesday. Northwesterlies work their magic, bumping the high up there to 18. Looking forward to it. Especially when we have minus one down Burnett Street. Woo-hoo! Hines and Mount Summers showing a solitary one. Let's check in with Michael and Methven. Morning to you.
6: Morning, Luke. Methven weather in the last 24 hours in association with Warings Transport. Maximum yesterday reached just 9 degrees, minimum overnight down to minus 1 with a grass minimum of negative 3, so we had a 3 degree frost. Wind speed just 20 kilometres an hour. We didn't have any rain. So temperature is 7 degrees. Presently, wee bit of wispy high cloud around, a very light northerly, and we have minus 0.5. This has been Michael Kent reporting from Methven.
2: We don't just share the stories of Mid-Canterbury, we live them. Your local breakfast from the heart of Ashburton. Hokanui Breakfast with Luke Howden and Newman's Tyres.

Mid-Canterbury Hockey Network, where's the pink, born Alicia Beth Moore on this date, 1979, so happy 47th birthday to you. Got her stage name from a combination of blushing easily as a child and also the character Mr. Pink from Quentin Tarantino's film Reservoir Dogs. Great flick that. She trained as a competitive gymnast from ages 4 to 12 before focusing on music. Away from the stage, she loves gardening and growing her own veggies and sharing time with that beautiful young family of hers, hubby Corey Hart, the former pro motocross racer, and their two kids, Willow Sage, she's now 15, and Jamison Moon, he's 9. And both of them starting to get into music. Willow Sage is keen on musical theatre. Jamison, he's a keen drummer, and he's joined Mum on tour a couple of times playing the drums. How neat is that? Missed her in Dunedin, was it last year? But was lucky enough to catch her down there several years ago. Must love the spot. Couldn't get over her. Maybe this is a hark back to that gymnastic training when she was young. Her athleticism. The show was just, it was almost like a Cirque du Soleil production. She was bouncing here, there and everywhere and swinging from the roof at one point. Just an absolute energizer bunny. So fun to be a part of that experience, and I'm sure anybody else who's been lucky enough to catch Pink Live agrees as well. Somebody else who's been go of late is Wendy Sutty. She was an official at the Commonwealth Games in Glasgow on the bowls green, and she's back home now. Stopped by to share in the experience, so let's catch up with her to hear a bit about it after Justin Bieber. It is 21 to 7, and it's Tuesday. Cheers for tuning in. Hokanui.

Mid Canterbury's Hockey Network, you're waiting for Justin Bieber. It is 18 to 7. Feels like a distant memory now, but it was only last month that we were cheering on our Kiwi athletes over in Glasgow for the Commonwealth Games. Somebody lucky enough to have been over there with them is Hempstead's Wendy Sutty, one of just a handful of international bowls umpires, one of just two from New Zealand, now back and somewhat climatised, although I think it's a bit tough for all of us on a frosty morning like this. Wendy stopped by to reflect on some of the highlights from the experience.

0: experience?
1: A most interesting experience. Different, but interesting.
0: Different how? Because this is not your first Comm Games rodeo.
1: No. This Comm Games was quite a different structure because we were inside and only four rinks. Whereas
0: That's right.
1: In Birmingham, we had four greens of eight rinks each. So much more compact tournament and extremely competitive and cutthroat.
0: Is that consequence of a new format?
1: Yes, I think the way it was set up. So in the Commonwealth Games, what happens is all the countries that enter get divided into sections, mm-hmm. four sections.
0: Like pools.
1: Yeah, like pools. And the top 12 countries in the world are seeded evenly across those pools. So in each pool, there would be three of the top 12 countries. Now, the way they normally play it is that in each pool, the top two teams qualify for quarterfinals. But at this Commonwealth Games, because of the compact nature of the time frame and the number of rinks they had, they only qualified semi-finals. So that meant only the top team in each section qualified through.
0: Really? Out of how'd you say? How many?
1: Seven in each section.
0: Oh my gosh!
1: So and only the top team. So you had one chance in seven of actually qualifying through. And if you're in a section, there were potentially two of the top 12 teams. I mean, three of the top 12 countries in your section, and only one of those three would go through.
0: Yeah, right.
1: Could potentially win a medal, whereas in the past it would have been more. So what it meant was that in each section, if you didn't finish top of your section, then you missed out. So our women's pair had actually the same number of wins as the team that went through, but because they got beaten by that team in the round robin and only on a tie break, they didn't actually qualify, but play badly. They actually played very well.
0: Yeah.
1: It's just the way it was set up. And our teams, I don't think that they can be disappointed with their performance because they played well. Their bowls were good. And it was the same for the men's pair and the same for the singles players. Just extremely competitive.
0: Brutal even. The full extended chat with Wendy Sutty on that, on the hospitality, on the travel getting over there and back. That's going to be up on our Breakfast Ashburton with Luke Howden podcast, which you can go and dial into a little later this morning. Well worth it. Sit down, reflecting on a pretty neat getaway for Wendy Sutty. It is 6:45.
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Mid Canterbury's Hockey Network, Boogie with Whitney into Tuesday morning. Need to do something to ward off the frost, keep the feeling in our nether regions. Hey, it's quiz season, so if you're feeling smart, punk, a chance to go and burgle some prizes at the Believe It or Not weekly quiz, which is back tonight at the Ale House at 6:30 start. It's free entry. Just for the sake of making sure there's enough tables and whatnot out, feel free to give Rohan and the team at the Ale House a call beforehand to say you're coming along. And yeah, 6:30 that gets underway. It's every Tuesday night. Next Thursday, the always popular Cancer Society ANZ quiz is being held at Hotel Ashburton. Usually pulls in a crowd of around 400. Being hosted by James Cochrane once again. He's always a bit of a laugh. And then Cycling Without Age, a new local initiative, is hosting a fundraising quiz night this Friday the 11th. Timald Cycling Club Rooms helping buy something called a Trishaw, which is a special bike for the program, which would help take elderly and those with mobility limitations out and about. It's sort of like a companion service, really. But it's also supporting the Tarbotton Ride Smart Park, which is the new bike skills park that's being put into the Ashburton Domain, where all the excitement's been going on next to the playground. So this here, teams of 4 to 6. Doors open at 6 for a 6:30 start. There's going to be food available to purchase. Just $20 per person. And alongside the great prizes for placing, there's also going to be a prize wheel and a raffle board as well. So to register a team for this, Donald Sutton at Calder Stewart is the one to get in touch with, and probably the easiest way to find his details or the details on anything else that we've mentioned there, jump on our website, hawkinawi.co.nz, click the tab that says What's On, find the stuff about Mid-Canterbury, and you'll be clued up in no time. Bring on the quiz. Here's Coterie, Hawkinawi.

0: shoulder.
1: Mid Canterbury's Hockey Network Coterie. It is almost 7 as I look out the window down Burnett Street. I'm seeing blue skies. So hopefully it finds up and warms up sooner rather than later. All that yucky stuff that we had Sunday, Father's Day, well, that's been sent north and it's causing a bit of havoc with a lot of wet around the likes of Manawatu and Fielding. We'll hear about this in the news in a moment. And then it was also quite wet over in Glasgow about a month back for the Commonwealth Games. But thankfully, Wendy Sutty from Hampstead was kept nice and dry indoors. As umpire for the bowls, one of many new changes that they made this year. So we'll hear a little more about that experience coming up before 7:30 as well. Let's click this button. Talking, are we? Trust.

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6: In this update, a range of health challenges are front of mind for politicians going into the election. Representatives from across the political spectrum outlined their areas of focus at a Business NZ Health Forum in Auckland last night. Labour's Aisha Verrills focused on primary care and wants to make it just as easy for PharmAct to fund vaccines as new drugs.
7: Labour will solve that problem to make sure that the playing field within PharmAct is fair for vaccines.
6: New Zealand First, Casey Costello, says aged care reform is her top priority, with growing demand putting pressure on services.
8: We need to fix the system that will allow people to stay well longer.
6: Meanwhile, hints of an announcement today on National's replacement for a bed tax. The party's ditched the idea of a bed tax, causing dismay from Queenstown and Auckland's mayors, who claim the government already made a commitment to explore it. Nicola Willis has confirmed the international visitor levy will be used instead.
9: We do think the international visitor levy is the correct place to go to make sure that local councils can get more revenue to fund the extra costs associated with tourism.
6: And a slump for Labour in the latest Harold Motu research poll of polls, which puts the party at just under 28% support. The most recent model has National on just over 30%, New Zealand First and the Greens each on just over 11%, and ACT on 7.5%. The model predicts opportunity will easily enter Parliament, sitting on 8%, after missing out in yesterday's Taxpayers' Courier poll. The poll of polls predicts a roughly 47% probability that the coalition could again form a government and a 41% chance of a left bloc wing. A surge in KiwiSaver hardship withdrawals is showing no signs of letting up. Latest inland revenue data shows financial hardship withdrawals have been outpacing those for first homes since 2022. Just over 5,000 hardship withdrawals were made in July this year, compared to about 4,600 for first homes. That's news.
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6: In sports, Springboks coach Rassie Erasmus has adjusted his team as they look to turn a 2-1 lead into a series victory against the All Blacks on Sunday. Elliot Smith reports.
11: Borne Vandenberg comes in at half-back, switching places with Kobus Reinach, who drops to the bench, while at full-back, Damian Willemse, who missed the third test through injury, returns, replacing Cheslin Colby, who drops out of the 23 with a broken jaw. Just the two changes, as again Rusty Erasmus rolls out his big guns to try and take out the series in Baltimore. In Washington, D.C., with the All Blacks, Elliot Smith.
6: Formula One driver Liam Lawson will get a third straight chance to race for Red Bull, this time in Spain on Monday morning, as Isaac Adjar keeps recovering from his wrist injury. That's sport. I'm Jodie Gill.
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2: Weather for Mid-Canterbury.
12: Frost burns off, then fine with a bit of high cloud, light winds, 12 Tuesday's top. Then we're back down to a freezing zip overnight. So frosty, then fine again for Wednesday. Northwesterlies make themselves known and bump that high right up to 18 degrees. I'm looking forward to that because it's just nip enough at the moment. Zero across Ashburton and Methven. Mount Summers on one, and the gauge at Hines is showing 3 degrees.
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12: It is 7:05. Hope the start of the week has seen you well. Wendy Sutty was lucky enough to be over in Glasgow last month for the Commonwealth Games as a bowls official, one of just two selected from New Zealand. Let's hear more about this after Madonna. But first, Samba. Hope the start of your week has been anything but. Bring on Tuesday at Talkin' Away.

0: Go. Mid Canterbury's Hockey Network with the Madge. It is 12 past 7 and welcome into Tuesday. Wendy Sutty's got a few stories to share. She's not long back from Glasgow working as a technical official for bowls at this year's Commonwealth Games. She dropped by to reflect on the experience and exactly what she was up to.
1: We had three roles. We were either umpiring, which is we overall the four ranks, and there were two, an umpire at each end, and you, the idea is that you adjudicate where the players can't decide. The other role was marking, and so we were marking both singles and pairs games, and there was a marker at either end of each rink. And our job was to do all the measuring, was to pick the jacks up, was to, you know, just do all the stuff around. So the players, all the players had to do was play. And then the third role was timekeeping. Because the players were playing on a shot clock, we had to...
0: Oh, was that a first?
1: Yes, it was a first.
0: Yeah.
1: First at Commonwealth Games.
0: Yeah.
1: So they were playing on a 30-second shot clock. So as a timekeeper, our job was to run the shot clock, which was probably the most challenging job because it required the greatest level of concentration. The schedule was intense. We were leaving the hotel at 7 o'clock in the morning, and we had either a long day or a short day. On a short day, we got back to the hotel at 8 o'clock at night.
0: That's a short day?
1: That was a short day. And then on a long day, we didn't get back till 11 o'clock at night.
0: And
1: And we were working. We would work for a round and then we had a round off. And then we'd work for a round and have a round off.
0: Those rounds aren't very long, though.
1: An hour and a quarter, hour and 15 minutes each. So it was fairly full on. And you had to maintain your concentration for all that time. So quite tiring.
0: I bet.
1: So not surprising that on the odd occasion the shot clock didn't quite work the way it was supposed to. The buzzer only went off twice in the 10 days when I was timekeeping.
0: Oh.
1: And now when I say the buzzer went off, when the previous bowl comes to rest, they have 30 seconds to actually get onto the mat and deliver their bowl and decide their shot and deliver their bowl. If they released the bowl after the 30 seconds, there was a buzzer sounded and their bowl was declared dead. Well, that only happened twice.
0: Oh, that's pretty good going.
1: On my watch.
0: Yeah.
1: It did happen a few more times than that, but only twice. Most of them handled it pretty well.
0: Mm. Aside from that, pretty well run?
1: Very smooth. I think the organisation behind the event was absolutely excellent. We had a lot of volunteers around doing really important stuff. Like, they were working a lot with the players. The players didn't, in a normal game of bowls, they have their bags and things at the end of the ranks. But because of the way the thing was structured, that wasn't going to be a good thing to do. So they had the system where they, out the back of the event, they put their bowls into boxes and then volunteers took their bowls out, put them all on the green for them, and then the players just got introduced and turned up on the green.
0: Oh.
1: So there were a lot of volunteers doing that sort of stuff. There was volunteers looking after the athletes' lounge, so they had food coming and going in their lounge, so there were volunteers looking after that, and there were volunteers looking after all sorts of other nefarious things around. There's lots of things that go on in the background.
0: Oh yeah, I bet.
1: Yeah.
0: So the athletes would have felt like rock stars in a way.
1: Well, they were.
0: Yeah.
1: They were the best in the Commonwealth, so yes, they are rock stars.
0: And Wendy Sutty, part of that rock star environment. You can listen to the full chat, which will be uploaded to our Breakfast Ashburton with Luke Haddon podcast a little later this morning. What a cool experience, eh? Good on you, Wendy. It is 16 past 7.
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0: Mid-Canterbury talking it. We went to Alex Warren, hoping he's bounced back from the man flu that knocked him out a couple of weeks back. Managed to get the two shows in Christchurch done, but then was due to perform in Auckland, but had to cancel. No good. Hey, just an update on that. Well, it was gut-wrenching, the development later in the morning, to be fair. Fatal crash, as we now know, on State 1 north of Ashburton yesterday. One person dying and two others seriously injured following a two-vehicle crash between Racecourse and Mitcham Roads that police were called to just after 5 a.m. One person was passed at the scene, two others taken to Christchurch Hospital in serious condition. Hatahone St John responding with two ambulances, a rapid response unit and a rescue helicopter. The crash closed the highway for several hours. The serious crash unit continues to investigate. No further details, including the cause of the crash and the identity of the deceased, have been released. The sort of details that we dread to hear about in a small community, to be fair. So, again, my deepest thoughts and prayers with everybody involved in that. Just the most horrific start to the week. Certainly thinking of your team. It's 22 past 6.
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8: 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Book your next WAF check today.
0: After a bit of a frost this morning, should be fine for the rest of Tuesday with light winds, 12 our eventual high. Then we're back down to a freezing zip overnight. So it could be another white glaze waking up Wednesday. Then fine, northwesterlies kick in and bump that high right up to 18, which is more to my liking. Thursday could see a few showers as northerlies turn southwest back to 11. Friday fine with a few showers later on. Northwesterlies rising that temperature again to 18 degrees. So a bit of roading news before. Something else which is worth sharing is there's new speed cameras going into one of the South Island's most notorious speeding stretches from today. These cameras come with a bit of a twist. There's something a little different about these. Let's find out what it is after the Choir Boys at Hawkinui.

0: Mid-Canterbury's Hockey Nui, the Choir Boys. It is 28 past 7. Safe to say is Mid-Cantabs, we're well acquainted with State Highway 8, which is the one that snakes through the stunning Mackenzie country. And because of that, it's also safe to say that most of us know how easy it is to go a little quicker than we probably should through there. Not anymore! I see some new speed cameras go live today, and these come with a difference. They're what's known as average speed cameras, so not a reflection of their performance, but instead of standing alone, there's a system of four of them positioned along the route from Lake Tekapo to Twizel, and they talk to each other. So when you drive past each one, it records your car and then calculates the average speed from the first to the last. And drivers whose average speed exceeds the posted limit, as in what it should take to get from one point to another, will be fined. So it's not just at that particular moment. Averages it out across the entire stretch. NZTA says the Tekapo to Twizel was selected after analysis of crash history, traffic volumes and speeding rates. And here's the rather scary part. Surveys have found around 20% of motorists driving that route did so above the 100 kilometre per hour speed limit. Scary, but also not surprising, right? NZTA says that these cameras are widely used overseas and proven to reduce deaths and serious injuries by encouraging motorists to slow it down over longer distances. The Mackenzie installation is one of a number of new average speed camera sites being rolled out across the country as part of NZTA's wider road safety program. So there we go. You may have spotted the installs, the concrete and the poles going in the past couple of months. Those cameras are now being switched on and ready to ticket through Mackenzie country from today. Let's just slow it down. Not a bad play in all fairness. Don't think there's any risk of me ending up on their list. Unless, of course, they also record how slow someone's going when I've got my 1.5-ton caravan on the back. First camera takes a photo, and then the guy sitting there monitoring them is thinking, is he ever going to make it to the second? Where's he gone? What's taking him so long? Everybody else on the road thinking the same thing. My bad. More news in a moment, and then let's bring it closer to home. It's not a bad commute around to the Ashburton Event Centre, and Sunday the 20th, so what's that? Not next weekend, but the weekend after. Is it? Yeah, no, yeah, it is. No, not this weekend, next weekend. There he goes, there's the calendar. Anyway, the point of this is a comedy hypnotist, Dave Upfold, is coming, and it's a fundraiser for the Cadet Unit. Let's find out more about what he'll be mesmerising us with. Comedy hypnotist Dave Upfold with us in 15.
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3: In this update, the oil and gas industry is welcoming the first loans from the government's $200 million gas security fund. It's investing $23.5 million into two projects in Taranaki run by Todd Energy, including drilling a new well and accessing deeper gas at existing fields. Energy Resources Aotearoa CEO John Carnegie says New Zealand has spent years talking about the gas supply problem and we're now coming up with ways to address it. But Labour leader Chris Hipkins is unhappy, calling it a last-minute investment. He says it's being allocated too close to an election.
4: We're now in the three-month period of restraint where governments shouldn't be signing up to contracts that will bind the hands of a future government.
3: A German far-right party's success in a state election is sending political shockwaves around the nation. Preliminary results show the AfD fell three seats short of an outright majority in Saxony-Anhalt with 43.8% of the vote. It's now seeking support from other parties or individuals in order to govern, which would make it the first far-right party to govern a German state since World War II. German Chancellor Friedrich Merz, as translated by Sky News, says the result came as a shock.
5: But with yesterday, not only has something changed in Saxony-Anhalt, but in all of Germany, and this election result will have consequences.
3: Northbound traffic on Auckland's Northern Motorway is being diverted at the Otiha Valley off-ramp this morning after a two-vehicle crash. A truck and trailer unit and a bus have crashed and one person has minor injuries. That's news.
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3: In sport, Formula One driver Liam Lawson has been handed the keys to a Red Bull again, this time for the Spanish Grand Prix on Monday morning. This is his third consecutive opportunity, warming Isaac Udge's seat as the latter continues recovering from a wrist injury. Bay Caps batter Mark Chapman's understood to want out of his New Zealand Cricket Central contract in favour of taking up an overseas T20 deal. The Herald reports the 32-year-old intends to sign a casual playing agreement with the national body so he can join a side in Australia's Big Bash League. The North Harbour NPC rugby side are trying to bundle an unprecedented bout of flu into touch. They beat Northland on Sunday despite being forced into 16 personnel and positional changes due to illness. That's sport. I'm Jodie Gill.
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0: Oh, where are the mittens? It's a fresh start. Once any frost burns off, fine with high cloud, light winds up to 12 and back down to a freezing zip overnight. So Wednesday could be frosty, then fine again. Northwesterlies kick in, taking that high up to 18. Looking forward to that. At the moment, we have zip zero, nada, down Burnett Street. The same in Methven. Mount Summer's showing 1, and out at Hines, the gauge has 3 degrees.
2: Mid-Canterbury's best music mix starts now on Hokanui.
0: It is 25 to 8. David Upfold is a South African-born entertainer and comedy hypnotist, and he's here to take over our minds. And the big stage at the Event Centre later this month. It's a fundraiser for the Ashburton Cadets Unit. Let's find out more about the show and if we're going along, are we going to be picked on? Are we going to be made to do silly things? Let's myth bust and hopefully reassure with Dave Upfold after Sam Fender and Olivia Dean. But first, here's the Red Hot Chili Peppers. Bring on Tuesday, talk-a-nooey.

0: can't stop the spirits when I need you. This life is more than just a read-through.
1: He's not just talking about Mid-Canterbury, he's living it. There's no one more local than Luke. Hokanui Breakfast with Luke Howden.

0: Mid-Canterbury Talking Network, Sam Fender, Olivia Dean. It is 7:45. Let's sink our teeth into what the fast foodies are serving up in an effort to get us to drive through before 8. But first, someone who's taken a drive down is Dave Upfold, a South African-born entertainer and comedy hypnotist. He'll be taking over our minds and the stage at the Ashburton Event Centre later this month. Morning, Dave.
1: Morning.
0: It's not your first visit to Ashburton. In fact, you've become somewhat of a local. You've been here that often.
1: Yeah, I've done a number of shows in Ashburton, I think 10 or 11, and it's always good. We get tremendous support, so it should be a big one.
0: What keeps you coming back? Are we easy fodder? Are we easily hypnotised?
1: I just think Ashburton people want to get out and enjoy themselves, and I think when they see a show, they realise it's not going to be embarrassing. You get them coming back and back and back. You know, sometimes when you ask the question, who's seen a show before, and 60 to 80% of the audience raise their hands.
0: That's interesting, because I'm not going to lie, I'm probably your worst nightmare. I hate audience participation. I'd rather be the one sitting right down the back, hiding away. What's the risk that you're going to pick on me if I come along to this?
1: No, nobody gets picked on. It's, ladies and gentlemen, if you want to volunteer, become a star, come up on stage now.
0: And you find there's a lot of willing participants?
1: Absolutely.
0: Yeah?
1: It's normally about 10% of the audience. So if you've got 200 people in the audience, you'll get 20 wanting to volunteer.
0: Well, that's all you need, I guess, isn't it?
1: Yeah, well, that's more than what you need. And at the end of the show, you ask the question, if I were to start the show again, how many of you would volunteer? And roughly between 80 and 90% put up their hands.
0: Yeah, right. So,
1: because they see what their mates have become, absolute stars.
0: So Dave, how does it work? How do you take over somebody's mind?
1: Well, you don't really take over their mind. Basically, what you do is you get past the subconscious. And to explain it to a person is like driving a car. You drive a car from Ashburton to Twizel or Dunedin or whatever the case might be. And you get there and you think, I don't remember driving.
0: Yep, been there many times.
1: Yeah. And you just do it subconsciously. So that's why under hypnosis, you'll never do anything against your will or your morals. You'll only do what you want to do. So everybody wants to become a rock star. Everyone wants to become the latest multi-millionaire. Everyone wants to become a principal at a school or a rugby coach. And you say to them, when I snap my fingers, you'll become the best coach the New Zealand rugby team has ever had. 1, 2, 3, eyes wide open. And of course, then they start giving a lecture on how the game should be played. Meantime, they've never played a game of rugby in their life before. But in their own mind, they believe what they're saying is the truth.
0: Brain's a crazy thing, isn't it? What's the sensation like? What do people tell you? Or perhaps you've even, been hypnotised by somebody else. Is it a joyous feeling?
1: Relaxation. Another name for hypnosis is meditation, relaxation, power of the mind.
0: You see, I'll tell you what, in this day and age where there's so much noise and so much stress and we're all so wound up, that sounds quite nice.
1: Well, a person that gets hypnotised, and you can ask them the very next day, and they will remember this, you'll say, how did you sleep last night after the show? And they say, it's the best night's sleep they've ever had.
0: They've
1: 24 hours sleep because they're relaxed.
0: Man, okay, you're starting to win me over now. How deep can it go? Could you convince an All Blacks fan to cheer on the box this weekend, for instance?
1: Absolutely.
0: Well, I bet you would too, hey?
1: Every time the people in green and gold score a try, you will scream and shout and say, you're the best, you're the best. And they jump up, you're the best, you're the best. And then they sit down and go, what have I just said?
0: Like, let's just say you hypnotise somebody on a Thursday. Could it last that long till Sunday morning?
1: No.
0: Oh, okay.
1: Because at the end of the show, you say to them, every suggestion I've given you has been erased from your memory. However, if your family and friends will show you videos or photos of the show, you'll realise that you became a star. Because I allow cameras at my show, because I want people to be because the people on stage don't remember what they've done. It will come to them over time.
0: Maybe that's evidence you don't want to leave the room sometimes, though, right?
1: But it's absolute fun. I mean, I never know what's going to happen. I never, ever know myself, because there's no script. You know, I mean, you might just make a suggestion. Somebody might say to me, did you know that Bob or Luke, they used to be dancers at school, ballet dancers?
0: Oh, and you're like, mate, that is fodder. Thank you. We're into it.
1: And of course, that suddenly gets brought into the skit. When I snap my fingers, Luke, the person I'm touching right now, you're going to get up and believe you're the greatest ballerina the world has ever seen. And of course, and you suddenly music comes on and suddenly you're dancing around like a ballerina.
0: And suddenly you're reminded of Rodney Hyde with Dancing with the Stars.
1: Yeah. But that's what it is. It's 2 hours of fall off the chair laughter because we never know who's going to come up on stage. And the oldest school I ever hypnotized was down south, down in Milton. I said, ladies and gentlemen, I need some volunteers. And this lady put up her hand and said, could I volunteer, please? Yeah. I said, yes, you may. We'll have to wait for this lady to get up on stage. By the way, my dear, how old are you? 84.
0: Neat. Oh, well,
1: and I'll tell you what, and she goes to every hypnosis show that she can go. She just loves it. She says, I love being on stage.
0: Well, there's the bar set, a chance for us to take a record. It sounds just what the soul and the body and the mind is after. Dave Upfold, Comedy Hypnotist, Event Centre, Sunday, September the 20th, and proceeds supporting the Ashburton Cadet Unit, celebrating 140 years next year. So you can get your tickets through the box office with Goodwin or the Ashburton Event Centre website. Don't miss out. It's going to be, as Dave said, is a heap of fun. Cheers, mate. 10 to 8.
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0: Mid Canterbury Talking Away with Mary J. Blige. It is 4 to 8, and welcome into this 8th day of September. It's International Literacy Day. I also see that Michelangelo's David was unveiled in Florence, Italy, this date 1504, one of the most famous and revealing statues in the world. Must have been cold that day, eh, David? It was also on this date, 1664, so we're going right back, that New Amsterdam became New York, New York, when the Dutch surrendered it to the English. A little closer to modern memory. It was on this date, 1966, that Star Trek premiered on the small screen, starring William Shatner and Leonard Nimoy. It became one of the most influential sci-fi franchises ever created, to boldly go where no one has gone before. It was on this date, 2008, that Sophie Pascoe won her first Paralympic medal, a silver in the women's 100-metre butterfly at the Beijing Paralympics. The then 15-year-old was just getting started, then went on to win gold in the 100-metre backstroke, 100-metre breaststroke and 200-metre individual medley. Over time, she became this country's most successful Paralympian. By 2021, had 19 medals, 11 of them gold. An absolute fish in the water. And it was on this date 4 years ago, 2022, we lost Queen Elizabeth II, Britain's longest reigning monarch, passed away at Balmoral Castle after a 70-year reign. She was 96. Rest in peace to you, Queen Liz. It was a big day. Birthday book. Rachel Hunter, model, actress and former Mrs. Rock and Rod. She's 57. Martin Freeman, who played Bilbo in the Hobbit movies. He's 55. Where is she? I was going to play a wee clip. Lonnie, Lonnie, Lonnie. This lass, Alicia Moore, otherwise known as Pink, is 47. Got the stage name from a combination of blushing easily as a child and also the character Mr. Pink from Quentin Tarantino's film Reservoir Dogs. Happy birthday to you. And also celebrating, as we look in the Harvey's Bakehouse book, McCoy Deans. That's from Mum, Dad and Onyx. You have an awesome birthday. No age listed there, so we'll keep that one a secret, shall we? Big thanks to the crew at Harvey's for helping with that as well. Right, let's get into the 8 o'clock news, and then we might hear a little more from Wendy Sutty reflecting on her experience at the recent Commonwealth Games before 8:30. Oh, and Kim Reid's back. Bit of banter in Kim's corner, including would she feel bad about something that I did last week? I know that it's probably allowed, but I still feel really guilty about this. We'll find out what it is in 15.
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10: In this update, the challenges facing our health system have politicians firing on all cylinders about the best approach to tackle them. Party representatives joined Business NZ in Auckland last night, putting forward their differing priorities. National Sam Uffendales talked up the need for private healthcare to sit alongside the public system to address large wait lists.
11: Making sure that proper contracts are given out to private providers so that they can invest properly.
10: The Greens' Huhana Lindens emphasised the need for better resourcing in primary and secondary care.
12: We can't ignore the shortages that are on the front line and the back office of our hospitals.
10: At least a dozen votes from one South Auckland street appear to have been fraudulently cast in last year's local elections, including one in the name of a woman who died in 2022. The legitimacy of October's Manurewa local board election has been questioned after anomalies and unusual voter turnout patterns were observed. The Herald's spoken to residents of a Kainga Ora complex whose votes had been recorded, despite none of them recalling receiving ballot papers or voting. The findings add weight to recent whistleblower allegations of vote rigging and ballot theft under investigation by police. More in the pipeline after the government announced the first loans from its gas security fund. It's investing $23.5 million into two projects, including drilling a new well and accessing deeper gas at existing fields. Both will be run by Todd Energy, while there are 17 other proposals sitting on the government's desk. The Ministry of Social Development is citing an admin error after it told thousands of people struggling with hunger that food was not an essential need. Documents released to TVNZ show MSD has routinely used that reasoning to decline special needs grant applications for help with food over the past 6 years. The agency told our newsroom some categories the ministry uses are relevant to certain payments but not others, and in these cases the wrong option had been selected. That's news.
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10: In sport, Springboks coach Rassie Erasmus is banking on consistency of selection as his side looks to close out a series win over the All Blacks. He's made two changes to his 23 for Baltimore on Sunday. Mornay Vandenberg starts at halfback ahead of Kobus Reinach, while Damien Willemse replaces Cheslin Kolbe and his broken jaw at fullback. Erasmus says now is not the time for experimentation as they bid to capitalise on a 2-1 lead.
14: Try and keep continuity because it's not often that you get the opportunity to try and win a series against New Zealand.
10: Fifth seed Mira Ondrejva and qualifier Kenwin Zheng have advanced to the women's quarterfinals at the US Tennis Open. Zheng claimed seven consecutive games in the first set against Iga Swiatek after going 5-love down. That's sport. I'm Jodie Gill.
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0: And hello, Tuesday. Oh, it's a cool start. Once the frost burns off, should be pretty much now. Bit of cloud, otherwise fine. Up to 13 and then down to 1 is the overnight low. Could be a light frost again Wednesday, and then fine. Northwesterlies are back. Yay, because it warms things up to 18. That's more to my liking. What do we have? Now 1 degree across Methven, Ashburton, Mount Somers, and Hines is up to 3.
9: We don't just share the stories of Mid-Canterbury, we live them. Your local breakfast from the heart of Ashburton. Hokanui Breakfast with Luke Howden and Newman's Tyres.
0: It is 8:06. Hope the start of the week saw you well. Certainly did for Elijah and the team at Beauty Works. Had a big training day on, so no clients to be seen there yesterday, but a whole bunch of new gear and a tutor showing them this Japanese facial machine. I tried to understand it, I really did. But it sounds groovy. So anyway, hope you enjoyed your Millhouse Kitchen shout. I'm feeling guilty about something I did last week. I don't think it was naughty. Let's put it to Kim after JP.

When he's not on the radio, it's a family swim at EA Network Centre, then a fluffy and lolly cake after. Your local breakfast, Hokanui Breakfast with Luke Howden.

0: Mid Canterbury's Hawking Hill, where's the role model? It is 14 past 8. And what a great segue to welcome in Kim Reid
1: for
0: another exciting edition of Kim's Corner. cold this morning, a shock to the system.
1: Oh my gosh, I just can't handle it. I'd committed to the sun. I spring hit and I was like, yeah.
0: And what a ripping start too. Sunday being the anomaly.
1: Yeah. That was okay though, because I was probably ready for a wee rest day. So...
0: So to all the dads out there,
1: it was a well-timed
0: blat for Father's Day.
1: That's it.
0: Yeah, extra cold at Howden House because our heat pump stopped working. So we've got the experts coming around today. But you know when you're trying to explain things, you have no idea how they work to somebody down the phone? Like they were asking, what's wrong with it? And I was trying to say,
1: it's
0: not coming out of this thing, but then the outdoor unit's making noise. Oh, it's making noise. No, it's making the right kind of noise. The fan's going rrr, when it's meant to.
1: But still nothing coming out the thing that it should come out of.
0: I wouldn't want a recording of that to get out in a hurry.
1: No. You use the odd words, isn't it? You know, that thingy-majig. You know, the thing above the other thing.
0: All the technical terms.
1: Yeah, no, that light's flashing next to the other light. Yeah.
0: So that's a wee bit of embarrassment. And then another bit of embarrassment that I copped from last week. Do you go and fill up on the fuel discount days, you know, Thursday when they have like the 15 cents off and whatnot?
1: Really. No, I don't really. I'm a bit of a uni student. I like to just slap a wee 20 or 40 in there for the week and carry on.
0: So just at any state. Here I was thinking that you're balling and you don't really care what the price on the sign is.
1: No.
0: Because there are those people that live among us who are just like, if I need to fill up any time, I will. And I think, do you not want to save that 10 cents a litre?
1: I know. Yeah. Well, I've got the Smiles card thing. But some of those things take so long. And you wonder if you're actually even getting any sort of reward from it. Because I think I get more of a workout pulling it out of my wallet every time I go in. But
0: yeah,
1: I don't know.
0: Well, jokes on me sometimes. And you think about, you know, other parts of life where, you know, I'll just end up paying an extra $5 for something at the supermarket, a block of chocolate or something like that. But I'll drive all the way across town to save $5 on gas. So anyway, I'm a sucker for discount day at the MPD. And last Thursday I pulled up on the way to Alice's Swimming, and this is, you know, oh no, it was after swimming, that's right, so it was 5 o'clock, and the queue was halfway down JP Cullen Drive. Oh, honestly, everybody flocks on discount day.
1: Oh my gosh.
0: So I pull up in this queue, but we drive a diesel Sorento.
1: Right.
0: And you know how you've got the pumps that have the diesel, but then the petrol shared bowsers, and then there's the row behind it that has just diesel, and there's never anybody there. And I thought, you know what? I'm going to just work my way up the side of the line and then cut on through and then pull up at an empty diesel bowser. And I'm sitting there the whole time thinking, well, there's nothing wrong with this.
1: Yeah, you haven't done
0: this. Is how it's meant to.
1: Yeah.
0: But I felt so dirty.
1: Jumping the line.
0: Honestly, I had to drive past maybe a dozen cars.
1: Did you get a few fists waved at you or anything?
0: Well, people are starting to glare.
1: Yeah,
0: thinking,
1: they're staring. They're definitely
0: staring. Here's some guy pushing in. And then they kind of figure it out once you pull up to where you're going to. But I don't know, just the whole time I felt
1: dirty.
0: Filthy. I did. Am I weird? Is this?
1: No. I think jumping a line in any scenario can feel a bit weird. I hate it when you're waiting somewhere and you've got your mate up there and they're like, just come up here. You know, and I'm like, no, I'm fine. I'll just wait back here.
0: Got to serve my time.
1: Oh, no, come here.
0: I know.
1: And you kind of, you know, you probably want to get as low to the ground as you can and just camo up. But
0: big time.
1: You don't. Yeah.
0: Same sort of feeling.
1: Jump in the queue. Mm-hmm. Terrible.
0: So, I don't know, I feel like I need to apologise for anybody who witnessed that last Thursday, but then I'm not really apologising for anything because I wasn't stealing anybody's space,
1: at
0: least
1: I
0: don't think I was.
1: You didn't do anything wrong.
0: Yeah.
1: It's just, it's the way it's meant to work, right? But
0: the wee demio I sideswiped getting in there in the first place, maybe that's the apology I need to make.
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0: Mid Canterbury Talking Now, we're at NXS. It is 23 past 8. It's been exciting times for Wendy Sutty of late. The Hempstead bowler has been over in Glasgow for the Commonwealth Games, which is only a month ago. Feels a lot longer than that, doesn't it? Is a technical official, one of only three from New Zealand, her second time at the Games, although this was a lot different with a change of format and tighter time frame and whatnot. And also, many more TV cameras, as I found out as well.
1: There were four rinks. Two of the rinks were fully televised, and two of the rinks had TVs that they could, when the fully televised rinks were finished, they could actually pick up the games on the other rinks. All the rinks, there was a TV screen at either end that the players could look at, which was kind of good because they didn't then have to ask so many questions about the position on the head. They had a screen that was looking down at the head that they could look at.
0: I was going to ask why. That's the reason, right?
1: Yeah, well, it just gave them a nice close-up view of the head, and they can make their own decisions about shots. And
0: were you conscious of the fact that there were cameras rolling on you?
1: No, not often.
0: No, right.
1: I usually am, but no, it was just, there were just so many, it just became part of the scenery.
0: Yeah, right. Apart from the occasional buzz in your pocket when people are texting going, I see you.
1: No, that didn't happen because your cell phone was not in my pocket.
0: Oh, did you have no technology when you're on duty?
1: No technology. The only technology was when we were wired for sound. So when you're on the TV rinks, that's rink one and rink four, you had to be mic'd up.
0: Oh, so was that a first?
1: Yeah, I've never had to do that before. I had to remember to mind my P's and Q's.
0: Yeah, that's right. And pick your pee breaks. Oh, it was neat spotting you every now and then on that coverage, Wendy. And thank you so much for taking the time. Now you're back and somewhat climatised to come and sit down for an extended chat, which is now up on the Breakfast Ashburton with Luke Howden podcast. So if you're keen to hear more about the experience, about the famous people that she bumped into as well, Hokanui Ashburton with Luke Howden on iHeartRadio is how you can dial into that anytime from now. It's 25 past 8.
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0: Mid-Canterbury's Hockey Network. Yeah, that's what happens when you're the passenger. It is 8.30. Let's roll on into the news next. And then we've got a brain teaser thanks to our friends at Specsavers. We've got something for the local diary. And we've got a bit of council chat with Mayor Liz McMillan, all to come before 9.
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3: In this update, digital technology is a growing topic of conversation when it comes to the future of the country's health system. Representatives from across the political spectrum fronted a health forum in Auckland yesterday, hosted by Business NZ. Opportunities, Kule Wong says we need to be investing in digital science, research and development while ensuring sensitive data is protected.
4: We need to make sure that things like cybersecurity funding support those advances in digital health.
3: Axe Todd Stevenson says guardrails are important so long as they don't stifle innovation.
5: It's going to be exciting because it is a way we can get some productivity in health, and we haven't seen productivity growth in health for a long time.
3: The government's touting thousands of homes could be powered if its gas investment is successful. Todd Energy's been approved for $23.5 million in time-limited government loans for two Taranaki projects. If successful, it could produce an additional 4 petajoules a year, equivalent to the energy consumed by 120,000 homes. Our export economy could be in for a strategic boost, with Tauranga's port a step closer to welcoming bigger ships. The long push for Stella Passage project, extending the port's container berths and wharves, now has fast-track approval. More people could benefit from open banking if they better understood it. Cuscal Paymarks found only 32% of people can correctly identify what it means, while 42% are unsure. Open banking lets people safely share financial data with trusted apps to unlock better budgeting, lending and payment tools. That's news.
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2: Hokanui Sport.
3: In sport, high jumper Hamish Kerr's absence from the sport is set to extend until the New Zealand summer. His name's missing from the entry list for this weekend's season-ending World Athletics Ultimate Championship in Budapest. Melbourne's made an impression on an NFL identity ahead of Friday's match at the Melbourne Cricket Ground. The San Francisco 49ers have opted to arrive early. Running back Christian McCaffrey says he's had little issue adjusting to the time zone.
7: Yeah, the coffee's unbelievable. I don't know why nobody talked about that as much as they should have.
3: The Los Angeles Rams touched down the night before kickoff. The match kicks off at 10:35 a.m. on Friday, local time, to appease American broadcasters. That's sport. I'm Jodie Gill.
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2: Weather for Mid-Canterbury.
0: And hello, Tuesday. Oh, sun's starting to poke through the clouds. Should stay fine with light winds up to 13 and back down to 1 overnight. So fresh enough, then fine again for Wednesday. Northwesterlies kick in. Looking forward to the high being bumped up to 18. Far cry from what we've currently got, which is just 1 across Ashburton, Methven and Mount Somers. Any movement in Hines? Oh, this here says you're now at 6 degrees. Yeah, I don't know about that.
2: Mid-Canterbury's best music mix lives here on Hokanui.

Mid-Canterbury's Hawk and Iwi, Harry Styles, all about those transatlantic relations. Mid-Canterbury's Hawk and Iwi, it is 22 to 9. Do you want a scary reality check or maybe a reminder of just how quickly time flies? Not that we really need it, to be fair, but it was on this date a year ago that Tom Phillips was shot by police in King Country after being on the run.

0: And short-term accommodation cropping up. So a couple of big topics that have been floating around. Looking forward to Liz's take in a moment. 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Who doesn't love a bit of Bluey? A new study has found almost 10% of our daily conversation is spent talking to who or what. Actually, that's probably a better way of putting it. Of all the talking we do every day, I'm probably the outlier of this, to be fair. 10% of it is with who or what. Let's find out before nine.
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0: One of music's power couples, Beyonce, Jay-Z, Mid-Canterbury's Holkin Elliott. It is a quarter to nine, and also rocking with us in studio is the Mayor, Liz McMillan. Morning to you.
1: Good morning.
0: How are you putting the rent up on the elderly?
1: Well, we're looking at a staged approach, so going up to an 80% market rate, and we're looking at sort of a two-year approach to that, so that wouldn't kick in until 1st of July 2027.
0: Gotcha.
1: So still a wee while away, and then a staged approach. But, yeah, the policy is coming to council, I think, either end of this month or early October to go through and adopt it.
0: Because at the moment, tenants are getting a pretty good deal, is it? About 55% of market rate.
1: That's right, yeah.
0: Sheesh. And I read there's around 102 units that council owns and maintains through Ashburton, Methven and Rakaia, eligible for those aged over 65. Goodness knows there is demand for it, but I don't know, I sit there like some thinking, is this council business to be in property?
1: A lot of councils do own elderly persons housing, so sort of the old pensioner flats, I suppose you used to call them. We've had these properties for a long time, so
0: good bones.
1: Yeah, good bones. And we built some new ones end of last year.
0: Was that the
1: down Friendship Lane? So we have we demolished the old ones and rebuilt it. We got a funding to do that, which was really good. So they're already at 80% market rent. So it's bringing the others up.
0: Interesting. Yeah,
1: to
0: right.
1: Match
0: gotcha.
1: Around that. Yeah.
0: Yeah. Yeah. So you still feel like everybody's getting a fair deal?
1: I think so, because the accommodation supplement is available to a lot of the people who live there, so they can apply for that. And we have had a couple of meetings where MSD have been involved as well. So. Yeah.
0: Yeah, right. Well, that's the houses for the old. Another story that's been floating about of late, houses for tourists. Bit of press about the number of short-term rentals, the likes of Airbnbs around Methven. What's your take? You live out there. Have we got too many of them?
1: I don't know. I've got quite a few around my house. So on my street, there's quite a few. They get well used. I think it's just having that balance. So, you know, you're not having one street with five Airbnbs and sort of two families living there,
0: Becomes a bit of a ghost street like what we're seeing in Christchurch, eh?
1: Yeah, so I think it's about getting the balance. Probably good 5-6 years ago, Methven, not lost, but a lot of the lodges got sold, and so we don't have as much accommodation as we used to. There were probably about three or four lodges that were sold for houses or alternative accommodation. So there is the need for them, but it's just getting that balance right. And so Airbnbs can exist in residential areas for up to five people, and once it's sort of over five people, they need to apply for a consent.
0: Oh, as in five people staying per night?
1: That's right.
0: Yeah, yeah. Right. Is that like the only rule? If I won lotto and then bought a place and wanted to run an Airbnb, are there any other council rules and stuff?
1: I don't think so. So it is that. It's the six people and above.
0: I've always thought that'd be a cool thing to do, eh?
1: Yeah, and a lot of the houses, if they've got a good sort of managers in there that are managing the property, there's usually no issue.
0: Yeah.
1: Because, of course, you know, people putting out the wrong things in the recycling bin and all that's a bit of an issue as well, yeah.
0: Yeah.
1: But I think getting the balance right, you know, we want people to come and stay in Methven,
0: But we
1: also want a really nice community as well.
0: Yeah, totally, yeah. And places for people to stay to then shoot up to the ski field and the Aupōki Pools and all the wonderful stuff that we've got to offer. Is there going to be a workshop or something on this a little later in the months that I see? Or
1: I think, yeah, we've been working on how we can kind of look at, yeah. We've had a couple of meetings, workshops about it, so, yeah, there'll be some more.
0: Continue to watch the space. Yep. Hey, you're going to go and fuel up on the food festival this weekend. Tony in yesterday about it.
1: Yeah.
0: The act formerly known as the Noodle Market, because we've got a few more additions. It's going to be great.
1: It sounds like it will be amazing. So, yes, I've got go and watch the Hammonds play South Canterbury at the showgrounds on Saturday. So that's a 2:30 kickoff.
0: Battle of the Border, yeah.
1: Yes, and so after that, yes, definitely head down to the food market and try out some foods I haven't tried before.
0: Dad's on cooking that night. Kids will be pretty tired by the end of all that. It's going to be a big sad day around town. Neat. Oh, well, cheers, Mia. Here's Bruno Mars. It's Hawke & Iwi.

0: In a circle. What a workout. Mid-Canterbury's Hockey Network. It is almost 9. Let's answer the brain teaser. Thanks to Specsavers, a new study has found almost 10% of our daily conversation, a little less conversation, a little more action, please, is spent talking with or who or what. The answer is our pets. Yeah. 9.2% of all the talking that we do every day is with our pets. Does yelling, come here, sit down, get out of the way, does that count? In which case, I'm probably helping to boost the average. Into 9 o'clock we go. Yeah, sorry, Scruffy. And then Incubus, Sabrina Carpenter, Crowded House, Martin Garrix alongside Ed Sheeran. All that in our music mix to come. A talking, aren't we?
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12: In this update, growing pressure on social development minister Louise Upston to front up after more than 8,000 people were told food is not an essential need. One News reports the Ministry of Social Development used that reasoning to decline special needs grant applications for food over the past 6 years. MSD says it was an administrative error, but Upston has declined an interview. A Northland leader warns New Zealand must act now on the threat posed by fentanyl to prevent a crisis similar to that in North America. Last year, the US Centers for Disease Control and Prevention said drug overdoses remained the leading cause of death for Americans aged 18 to 44. Lachlan Rennie has more.
13: A ministerial advisory group on transnational serious and organised crime report last year warned opioids such as fentanyl are posing a growing threat. Otangarei Trust Chief Executive Martin Kapoor told the Northern Advocate he believes the spread of the drug is inevitable. He says education would be critical to stop the drug taking hold as meth has.
12: Germany's far right AfD is piling pressure on parties to work with them after a state election win. Preliminary results show the party is three seats short of an outright majority in Saxony-Anhalt. However, most German political parties refuse to work with the AfD. Belief there's something pointed in King Charles reasserting Harry and Meghan's position in the royal hierarchy. The King has authorised a letter to senior British officials saying the Duke and Duchess of Sussex, now back in the UK, will remain non-working royals and won't use the titles His or Her Royal Highness. The letter also says operational security concerns should be directed to the relevant police authorities and have nothing to do with him. The BBC's Daniela Ralph says it's an interesting intervention from King Charles.
14: The reality is we may be in a situation where the King and Queen are out on public duties and Prince Harry is as well. And so I think it's a reminder to those official bodies that Harry and Meghan have no official status here in the UK.
12: That's news.
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12: In sport, Mira Ondrejva and Ken Win Xiang have advanced to the women's quarterfinals at the US Tennis Open. Craig Gabriel reports.
17: Xinchun Wen is the first woman qualifier to reach the US Open quarters since Emma Raducanu in 2021. She went on to win the title. You wonder if Seng is starting dream. She staged an incredible comeback from 5-love down in the first set to beat Iga Swiatek 7-5, 6-3. It's just the second time from 9 matches that she's beaten Swiatek. But at the same time, Mira Andreeva came from a set down to beat Anastasia Potapova 5-7, 6-4, 6-3. Potapova falling very heavily near the end of the match.
12: Formula One driver Liam Lawson has been handed the keys to a Red Bull for his third straight race, this time the Spanish Grand Prix on Monday morning, as Isaac Ajar's wrist injury continues healing. That's sport. I'm Jodie Gill.
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11: Weather for Mid-Canterbury.
0: It wasn't easy getting out of bed in the face of a frost this morning. Been a while since we've had one of those. All burnt off, now fine for the rest of Tuesday. Light winds up to 13 and 1 is the overnight low. So there could be a bit of a white glaze over the windscreen again tomorrow, Wednesday. Then fine, northwesterlies take that high and boost it to 18. Looking forward to that. We now have 4 in Ashburton and 3 across Meffin and Mount Somers.
11: Mid-Canterbury's best music mix starts now on Hokanui.

Mid Canterbury's Hokkien Iwi with barista Sabrina Carpenter. I'll take a double shot, please. Look out until 10, and then once we've boosted that caffeine level, I might start getting the munchies, in which case our local fast food outlets are doing their darndest to get me in the drive-thru. You know, there's been that showdown of late between the supermarkets, Woolies with the Ooshies, New World with the Smeg knives. Well, now it seems the fast foodies are going head-to-head with a couple of promotions. The chance to win, the chance to take a trip down memory lane. Let's explore what they're serving up after Martin Garrix and Ed Sheeran. But first, here's Crowded House. Bring on Tuesday, Hokkien Iwi.

0: Mid Canterbury Talking Network, Ed Sheeran and Martin Garrix. Luke Houghton until 10. We're now a week into spring, and it's usually this time of the year that one of our fast food favourites, McDonald's, rolls this out.
1: The game Monopoly has come to life at McDonald's.
0: That ad is from 1987, so they've been running the old Monopoly game for a while, but and that's where you used to drive in and buy some stuff. And then you peel the wee sticker off the side of the cup or the carton of chippies and, oh, look, we've won some more. And then you go back in again. I've always been a sucker for this, eh? Love it. However, this year, they've decided to ditch Monopoly and instead celebrating their 50th anniversary in New Zealand with a game that's digital only. So it's all through the My Macca's app, which you can download onto your phone. So you buy your stuff and then you get these digital tickets and you play the game for the chance to win instant food prizes, My Macca's reward points, and in some cases you even get discounts at the likes of the warehouse. I was in there on the weekend, got four plays off some snacks that I bought for the kids, and I think in the end we landed a free hash brown or fries. So wouldn't say that we're off to a flying start here. So it'll be interesting to see how that goes. All the while, Burger King have joined the chat and they're keen to hold on to as many customers as they can. They're fighting back with a dose of nostalgia for the 90s kids. Dragon Ball Z. They've launched a Super Saiyan range of Whopper and chicken burgers with a special sauce, apparently. They come with one of six collectible figurines. There's also limited edition shirts and crowns to be had, and it looks like for the most part that's driven through their app as well. So real push to connect all this through our phones. There we go. The gimmicks being served up at the moment by the fast foodies. They'll be hoping we sink our teeth into it. Am I convinced? Not sure, but I do love free stuff.
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7: Normally, I write ads for businesses, for brands, but this one is for my mum. Well, technically it's for Alzheimer's Awareness Month, but for me, it's about my mum. Because Alzheimer's is a disease she's battling. So rather than writing an ad, I thought I'd share a memory. I remember how much mum loved it when my sister or I called. She loved hearing our voices. She loved feeling connected to us. The other day, my dad passed her the phone so I could say hello. She didn't recognise my voice. So mum, if you're listening, hi. It's me, Glenn, your son. I miss you. Let's remember, September is Alzheimer's Awareness Month.
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Mid-Canterbury's Hawk and Iwi Dragon, a song about swapping the mundane of everyday life for a tropical paradise. Ah, that does sound nice. To be fair, we got off to a tropical start for spring, and then the weekend hit and Father's Day was blah. And then we had the frost overnight. Whew, wasn't ready for the cold to creep back in. At least it's fine for the rest of Tuesday. Light winds and hopefully up to 13, one overnight. So light frost possible into Wednesday and then fine. Northwesterlies make a welcome return, bumping that high up to 18. Thursday sees a few showers as northerlies flick southwest. So the high is pulled back to 11. Blows over quickly. Friday, fine. Northwesterlies back up to 17. Saturday, the Hammers are getting lucky, aren't they? It's looking fine again for the next home game against South Canterbury. Big battle of the border. 16 degrees. And at this stage, Sunday, fine with the chance of a shower. Northwesterlies die away. And 17 is the high there. Looking forward to it. Jason Derulo, Talking Iwi.

0: Mid Canterbury Talking Iwi with Tom Petty. Luke Abbott until 10. Wendy Sutty is a keen bowler from Hampstead, although she's found her niche helping administer the game these days as a technical official. It's a role she's had to train for, and it's taking her around the world to a bunch of different competitions. She's been to two Commonwealth Games, the first Birmingham, and the latest just last month out of Glasgow. And on returning home and getting all that jet lag sorted, she popped by and sat down for an extended chat to share some of the highlights and some of the changes. This year, you might remember, they went with the portable rinks and put them indoors in the same venue as about five or six other sports. And to be fair, typical Scottish conditions, she was pretty thankful for it.
1: Yeah, it rained, and it rained. Well, we were indoors, so it didn't affect us, but boy, you could hear it on the roof.
0: And the day
1: Zoe Hobbs won her gold medal, it was so loud inside our building, the rain, you couldn't hear the questions coming from the other end of the rink. It was so loud, and that was the day Zoe won her gold medal.
0: Well, we saw it on the TV, and she looked like a drowned rat. So
1: yes.
0: You would have been thinking, poor her.
1: I was thinking, aren't we lucky to be inside?
0: Well, yes, actually, you would have, yes. And was it climate controlled? So it was
1: Air conditioned.
0: Yeah, nice. Yeah.
1: The only thing about it was, like, being inside, we didn't see much daylight.
0: No, you wouldn't. You feel like a vampire.
1: And I think that was a factor also in the level of tiredness was the fact that we didn't get any daylight.
0: Would too.
1: Because we were arriving in the dark in the morning and often leaving after dark at night.
0: Oh, you would. Yeah. Yeah. It's like being in a casino.
1: Well, we all, in our time off, we all made sure that we actually went outside.
0: And get
1: so
0: some fresh air and
1: walk
0: some sunshine.
1: In the fresh air and get a bit of sunshine.
0: Whatever sunshine you had, of course. Yeah. So what now in the world of bowls? Do you take a bit of a break, or you got something else lined up?
1: Well, I came home, and the week after I got home, I was away to Nelson to do umpire exams. So that was taking new umpires, and I've done another day in Christchurch, and in a couple of weeks, I'm away down to Timaru to do more exams.
0: Jeez, no rest.
1: And then our season starts. And we start at Hampstead on the 26th of September, and I'm really looking forward to that.
0: That's the weekend of daylight saving, isn't it?
1: Yes, I think so.
0: Yeah.
1: So that's when the bowl season starts, and once the bowl season starts, it's pretty full on. You can pretty much bowl every day if you want to.
0: Really? Yeah.
1: Yes. And then beginning of October is the under-26 singles in Burnside, which is a New Zealand event, so I'll go up and officiate at that. And then in November I'm off to Auckland for the Oceania and World Cup World Championships qualifying event, which is which is 6-7 days in Auckland. And then we start into the nationals routine, which is January is national singles and pairs, February's mixed pairs and fours, and so on and so forth. It just doesn't stop.
0: Neat opportunities, eh? You can listen back to the full chat with Wendy Sutty. It's around about 20 minutes long, but great if you're embarking on a road trip or got some chores to do in the next wee while. Dial into that through the Breakfast Ashburton with Luke Howden podcast, which can be found on iHeartRadio, Spotify, or wherever you get your podcasts.
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His guilty pleasure? 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

0: Mid Canterbury's Hokkien Iwi with Pearl Jam. It is almost 10. Hey, big hi to Carol and the crew at U3A. They've been hosting a three-part mini-series on positivity and well-being later in life. And it wraps up this morning with guest speaker Jill Hawkey, who's talking on the work of the Christchurch Methodist Mission and challenges surrounding housing for older people. If you're keen on that, you're going to have to be quick. Starts in around 15 minutes' time, 10:15 at the event centre. They would love to see you there. And elderly housing, that was also part of the conversation in council chat with Mayor Liz McMillan this morning, and that staged increase in the rent for those in elderly accommodation across mid-Canterbury. So you can listen back to that chat. Kim's take on whether or not I was being naughty, cutting the queue at MPD last week. What else have we had this morning? Oh, Dave Upfold, the hypnotist, who's coming to town as a fundraiser for the cadets, not this coming weekend, but next weekend. And how neat it is to be hypnotised, the benefits that can come from it. You can listen back to all of that on our Breakfast Ashburton with Luke Howden podcast through iHeartRadio. It'll be up in roughly half an hour's time. Right, take care, don't work too hard. It is Tuesday after all, and can't wait to be back with you from Sparrow's Fart tomorrow morning from 6. Spot you then, bye-bye.
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9: In this update, questions over how a Ministry of Social Development category exists saying that food isn't essential. One news report's MSD told more than 8,000 people that food is not an essential need as it declined special needs grant applications for food over the past 6 years. MSD says it was an administrative error, while Minister Louise Upston has declined to comment. Green MP Ricardo Menendez-March says the number of clients seeking hardship assistance has doubled over the past 2 years, and the application process isn't easy.
10: MSD may claim that they approved the vast majority of hardship grants for food, but what it doesn't account for is, for example, the people that had to wait hours at the phone to even get that assistance and it was cut, the disabled people who actually couldn't get the support.
9: More positive news from another of Upston's portfolios, tourism. The regions are getting a boost with the aim of enticing international visitors to stray from the Golden Route. The government's putting $5 million into six campaigns to attract North American, Chinese and Australian tourists to the regions at off-peak times. The tourism minister says showcasing regional food, wine and experiences spreads the benefits of tourism growth into more communities. Auckland Unlimited destination director Annie Dundas says one of the biggest challenges is tourists sticking to the main destinations.
11: This money provides us an incredible opportunity to really start to show what is happening out and about in regional New Zealand.
9: ACT leader believes tonight's carbon auction will expose a policy that has lost touch with economic reality. The government currently sets a minimum auction price for carbon units, which currently sits at around $71. ACT's campaigning on scrapping the arbitrary net zero 2050 target and instead tying our emissions cap to a trade-weighted average. David Seymour says no rational buyer will pay the government's price when the same units are significantly cheaper on the secondary market. The last six government-run carbon auctions have failed to sell a single unit. King Charles has clarified that Harry and Meghan will remain non-working royals and won't be able to use the titles His or Her Royal Highness. That's news.
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9: In sport, Springboks coach Rassie Erasmus has made two changes to his 23 as they look to close out the test series against the All Blacks in Baltimore on Sunday. Morne van den Berg replaces Cobus Reinach at halfback, with the latter dropping to the bench. Damian Willemse returns from a week injured to replace Cheslin Colby and his broken jaw at fullback. Double specialist Erin Routliffe and playing partner Aldila Suchiadi are through to the quarterfinals of the women's draw at the US Tennis Open. And 95-year-old former Formula One boss Bernie Ecclestone has been helping police and customs officials with their inquiries at a Portuguese airport. He's denied being arrested after arriving from Switzerland with a shotgun that he claims was intended for use in a clay pigeon shooting competition. That's sport. I'm Malcolm Jordan.
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14: Met Service forecast for Ashburton. A fine day today with morning frost. Nor'easterly winds will die out this morning. A high today of 12 degrees and a low of 0. Tomorrow, a mainly fine day. Nor'westerlies dying out for a time in the morning and afternoon. A high of 18 degrees and a low of 4. And looking ahead to Thursday, a few showers. Northerlies turning southwesterly in the morning. A high of 11 degrees and a low of 1.
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10: In this update, Chris Hipkins admits Labour isn't polling as high as he'd like. This morning's latest Herald poll of polls has Labour on 28%, behind National on just over 30%. Yesterday's latest Taxpayers Union Courier poll has Labour on just under 26%, below National on 29%. Hipkins says the party still has work to do.
11: I'd like to see some of the poll numbers better. We're out there working hard to make sure we get those poll numbers up. The election campaign's really kind of starting to heat up now. We've got more policy coming out.
10: Meanwhile, National's Nicola Willis says their party is sticking to its game plan to drum up support.
12: To keep talking about our plan to fix the basics and build the future, to highlight the proposals of the opposition parties to impose more taxes.
10: Growing pressure on Social Development Minister Louise Upston to front up after more than 8,000 people were told that food is not an essential need. One News reports the Ministry of Social Development used that reasoning to decline special needs grant applications for food over the past 6 years. MSD says it was an administrative error, but Upston has declined an interview. Green MP Ricardo Menendez-March says she needs to explain why a box saying that food isn't essential exists in the first place.
13: It is a political choice to have a minister not fronting up to media to explain why food was treated as not an essential and why under her watch the claims for hardship assistance for food have doubled.
10: Labour is vowing to review the emissions trading scheme if elected, claiming it's currently broken. The review will reconsider the role of forestry, develop new rules to stop whole farm conversions, and identify changes to incentivise emissions reductions. Stewart Island's sole airline is getting a loan from the government to refurbish and return an old aircraft to service. Southeast Air will receive a $640,000 loan from the Regional Infrastructure Fund to boost its fleet from 4 planes to 5. Full and staged closures continue for weather-stressed roads, including State Highway 56 at Orpiki near Palmerston North, State Highway 1 at Weld Pass south of Blenheim, and State Highway 6 between Makarora and Lake Hawea in central Otago. That's news.
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10: In sport, Squash's World Championships are set to make a racket on 40 courts across Auckland in February 2028, the same year the sport debuts at the Los Angeles Olympics. Paul Cole is thrilled to get a home court shot at an elusive title. The current world number two expects the tournament to boast engaged crowds, particularly surrounding the glass court set for installation at the International Convention Centre. All Blacks coach Dave Rennie has declared his side has a final big performance in them as they prepare for the fourth test against the Springboks in Baltimore on Sunday. The squad have landed in Washington DC needing a win to draw the series 2-2. Rennie gave his players a day off overnight after a travel haul from Johannesburg. That's sport. I'm Malcolm Jordan.
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16: Weather for Mid-Canterbury.
17: Met Service forecast for Ashburton. A fine day today with morning frost. Nor'easterly winds will die out this morning. A high today of 12 degrees and a low of 0. Tomorrow, a mainly fine day. Nor'westerlies dying out for a time in the morning and afternoon. A high of 18 degrees and a low of 4. And looking ahead to Thursday, a few showers. Northerlies turning southwesterly in the morning. A high of 11 degrees and a low of 1.
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10: In this update, Nationals promising to give councils funding from the International Visitor Levy after breaking its deal with Auckland Council to explore a possible bed tax. Overseas tourists are charged the $100 levy when they apply for a travel authority or visitor visa, and it's currently funneled into conservation and tourism. Political reporter Troy Matich has more.
11: If re-elected, Nationals promising to cap the conservation share at $100 million a year and tourism's at $50 million. The rest will go directly to councils based on the share of international visitor guest nights they host.
10: Opposition leader Chris Hipkins says pricing is not Labor's first port of call for reducing farming emissions. Farmers don't pay for livestock emissions through the emissions trading scheme.